0: anytime soon. It's Jason Aldean on Country Nights Live. We've got Ella Langley up next. Thanks so much for the request. You know, she just delivered a really powerful message at a concert all about the gospel.
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I'm Bev Rainey, and this song right here might be one of the most important messages in a song that I've heard throughout the year so far. Thank you to Dan and Shay for putting it out there to us. Here's Say So.

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1: Hi.
0: First of all, I just want to thank you, Babe, for doing a great job. And I want to hear that song from Carrie Underwood where she tears up her sweetheart's truck for cheating on her.
1: Yeah.
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1: 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It's like a child. And I was in between Boots or Lorraine because of my song Waiting on the Rain. It sounds like I say Lorraine. So when I saw that her back feet were white, like my cowgirl boots on stage, I was like, oh, she just looks like a Boots. Yeah. And then her middle name is With a Fur.
2: Okay.
1: So it's like Boots with a Fur, but it sounds like distinguished, like Boots with a Fur.
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0: Did you know that Luke Holmes once got denied from The Voice?
1: They sent me a letter. I had it on my wall for a long time. It wasn't a, like, I'm going to show them thing. It wasn't that at all. To me, the letter was validation of the things that I already thought, right? Which were, I think that I have the ability to do this, right? And so getting on the show, to me, it was never about that. It was never like, oh, I need to be on the show. That'll be my big break. That was not the thought at the time. The letter essentially said, hey, you're a really great singer, but like, we, this is a show, and like, there needs to be like entertainment value, and like, we have to be able to like tell a story, and like, you just don't really have a story.
0: Well, it's a good lesson in the entertainment biz for sure, and how Luke Holmes stays motivated. Here's Be By You on Country Nights Live.

this Friday to kick off your Labor Day weekend. She was recently surprised by a guest appearance from Jelly Roll to sing 9 to 5 in a tribute to Dolly Parton at the Grand Ole Opry. Here's Son of a Sinner. I'm

0: Jersey's latest on Country Nights Live. He says that Megan Maroney insisted she sing on the new duet, and it kind of got weird, huh?
1: I knew that she would attack the song the way I wanted it. There's something about her voice. Sometimes when Megan sings, she sounds like she's been up all night. Before I sent her the song, Megan called me, and she goes, I hear you cut a song called It Just Got Weird, and she goes, I want to sing on it. She volunteered.
2: Well, she damn near insisted.
1: 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No matter how old you are, you know.
0: It got weird.
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2: U.S. Olympians do it. 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And yes, it's the only socially acceptable way to carry a sword. 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

0: John Morgan's going to be hanging with us on Country Nights Live soon. So here's how he decided to chase his dream of coming to Nashville.
1: I enjoy being home, especially here in the mountains. It's one of my favorite places to be. So I was pretty hesitant on moving my entire life and dropping what I was doing to go chase something that, you know, was at the time a very distant dream. You got to believe in yourself to an extent, but there's always that what if in the back of your mind, like if this doesn't work out and, you know, how am I going to make money and pay my bills? One of my friends that I wrote with a lot, he had moved to Nashville and he was like, man, you just need to start making trips down here and writing with people and see what happens. At that point, I realized I had to be in Nashville if it was going to happen. And so I was like, if I'm going to do this, I need to do it now.
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0: All right. Riley Green, Think As You Drunk. You got it, man.

Luke Bryan's got brand new music heading our way. New album called Signs in about 2 weeks. He's also coming on the show to chat with us about it. I can't wait. He's always fun. Here's Country and She Knows It on Country Nights Live.

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1: Ella Langley had a full circle moment on her Dandelion tour stop at Auburn University, reuniting with her longtime history teacher, Coach Pop, who encouraged her music back in school. She surprised him with a signed guitar, returning the favor after he gifted her one when she first headed to Nashville. Langley said his support is a big part of why she kept chasing her dreams. Jelly Roll is clarifying his politics after guest hosting Jimmy Kimmel Live. He says he's pretty down the middle, adding that compassion and dignity aren't partisan and that leaders on both sides are failing to bring people together. He also said he'll always shake the hand of the sitting president and is proud to have shaken President Trump's. And Tim McGraw and Faith Hill's daughter Maggie is officially engaged. Her sister Gracie shared the news and the champagne and ring reveal photos, saying the whole family helped set up the moment. Maggie's fiancé, James Rubin, popped the question surrounded by flowers and family, and the McGraw crew is already celebrating the new addition headed their way. That's your Country Nights Live news update. I'm Bev Rainey.
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Alabama native Ella Langley recently returned to Auburn to do a show. And she just did a photo dump all over Instagram from everything that she experienced there. Check it out. Here's more for the

0: you calling in from? What would you like to hear tonight?
1: I'd love to hear the song MacArthur. My name is Tim from Pleasant Grove.
0: Thank you so much for calling the show. 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

0: 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It's really funny.
1: With Boston, like, in particular, I had the chorus to that one first and then brought it to Grace because I was like, this is going viral and there's literally no song.
0: What?
1: 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And I'm usually melody first. Like, I'm a melody girl. So I think melody first and then the lyrics afterwards.
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Good morning, good evening, whatever time of day it is for you. Always happy that you are here. My name is Justin. This is the Overnight Ride. This isn't illegal, but it felt illegal. The company dropped off a whole bunch of lunches and dinners to everybody here at the station. They're all in the fridge. I stole the cookies out of every lunch pack. Feels illegal, not illegal. No one's going to know it was me.

0: Be honest. You are out to dinner. You realize the table next to you or near you within earshot is on a first date. Do you eavesdrop? My name's Justin. This is the Overnight Ride. If you say no, you're lying to yourself. A couple hours ago, went to one of my favorite Mexican restaurants here in Nashville with a friend, and we both realized quickly that the table directly to our right, to her left, was on a first date. You can kind of tell by the generic conversations. What does your dad do? What does your mom do? How many siblings do you have? Do you have any hobbies? Blah, blah, blah, blah, blah. Now, I commend these people for going on a date and not just talking through apps, because dating apps stink. Real life connection, 10 out of 10. But once we realized that it was a first date, her and I, no talk, no talkie. We are now eavesdropping. That is our entertainment for the evening. And we took a bet. Do we think there's going to be a second date? I said yes. She said no before we heard what went down. One of the people, I'm not going to call out which person, said, you know, I'm really just used to having the best things in life and rarely ever hear the word no, which had me and my friend aghast. As soon as one person said that, the waiter showed up and the other person ordered a margarita. And this place has multiple sizes. The biggest one is a monster margarita. And that person ordered a monster margarita. And in that moment, I realized that I had lost the bet. There would be no second date, but there would be lots of tequila on the rest of the first date.
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Chase Matthew, a fan of Facebook Marketplace and getting good deals on cars. Not a fan of canoes. I'm a fan of boats. Canoes, though, I feel like I'm getting wet either way. At least on a boat, I can stay dry. So I relate to Chase. Here's holding it down.

It is my favorite thing to do on this show. It is to recklessly speculate. My name's Justin. This is The Overnight Ride. Cloud 9, the latest album from Megan Maroney, and her latest tour was all pink themed. But on stage, there was a yellow dress. And now she's posting pictures of her in yellow outfits. So all the Maroney homies think there's a new album that's yellow very near.

It has now been confirmed, long rumored for like 2 weeks. The Lukes, they're getting together. There's Luke Combs, there's Luke Bryan, and they are together on the new Luke Bryan album, Signs, out September 18th. It's Love You, Miss You, Mean It on the Overnight Ride. We

0: 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Second and third shifters, we are here for you. 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

My name is Justin. This is the Overnight Ride. Always find me on Instagram, Justin Off Air. It's Chris Young. I didn't come here to leave on the Overnight Ride. Sydney.

Chesney Carry on the Overnight Ride. This past Friday, I had a brand new song called Goldfish come out, which was, in a weird way, inspired by Ted Lasso. New album out September 25th, Silver Sands Marina. It's Cole Goodwin, Howdy, on the Overnight Ride.

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Shane Prophet wants to know why God put these three things on Earth: ticks, mosquitoes, and Miracle Whip. And I tend to agree on all three. Mayo guy through and through. Shane Prophet, long live country on the overnight ride.

0: When you're on an elevator, did you know that someone can talk to you through the box in the front? I'm Justin. It's the overnight ride. I didn't know that. I get in my elevator yesterday, and I notice they are testing the fire alarms in the building. How do I know that? All the doors are closed, like the fire doors, and I keep hearing the fire alarms. But I know it's a test, because when I get in the elevator, I see we are doing tests today. So I go, okay, well, the elevator's still working. I can hear it. So I get on, the door closes, and all of a sudden I hear a whir. I go, oh, what is that? I can't get stuck on this elevator. I'm only going one floor because I'm lazy. If you've ever gotten stuck on an elevator, horrifying, traumatizing experience. So I'm like, oh, I am panicked. The door closes. It pauses for a second. I hear the, and then I hear somebody talk to me. And they say my address. They say the elevator number. And they say, is anybody in there? So I don't respond, but they clearly know somebody's in there because they can just kind of tell, I think. So they repeat themselves, and I panic. I have no idea what to do. And the first thing that comes to my mind is something you say when you don't have time to talk about somebody. I got to go to the bathroom real bad. So on the second try of them trying to communicate with me, I go, I got to go to the bathroom real bad. The elevator door opens, and I run out. And I hear in the distance behind me, what? So hopefully the guy on the other end had a great day and quickly forgets me yelling I have to go to the bathroom because I panic on the elevator.
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Tuesday evening, before the show, I had the pleasure of going to see Zach John King perform a couple songs off his brand new album that was out this past Friday, and he did sing Get to Drinkin'. This song is consistently stuck in my head, so much so that I have created this bit in my mind where I just say Get to Drinkin' over and over again. So I had to do this.

My name is Justin. This is the Overnight Ride. Always know where to find me. Justin Off Air on Instagram. Shout out to Sherry. Messaged me last night. Said hello. Said she listens to the show. Hardy, Eric Church, Morgan Wallen, Tim McGraw. It's MacArthur on the Overnight Ride.

Now, as I was trying to say before I got cut off, when I heard the song Finders Keepers, I sent a note to this guy, and I'm so happy that he said yes. Y'all know him as Luke Combs, but I know him as the other Luke. Anyway, you heard it here. The first track off of my new album, Finders Keepers, is with my buddy Luke Combs. Here it is.

0: Song is called Finders Keepers, track number one on Luke Bryan's brand new album, Signs, out in just 2 weeks. The Lukes, they're finally together.
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missed this one. Shout out to Mike and his wife, Leanne, who live in, oh, I'm going to butcher this, Aberdeenshire, Scotland, streaming the show. Shout out Mike and his wife, Leanne. Here's Hudson Westbrook, painted you pretty on the overnight ride.

You know, I mentioned how people listen to us in Scotland. That's like the fifth person. Are we big in Scotland? Should I make a visit? Should I ask them for more money here so I can afford a visit? Let's see.

0: is UConn Jack. My name's Justin. This is the Overnight Ride. We may know later on tonight. Apparently, people think UConn Jack is actually Garth Brooks. Now, if you're not aware, Garth Brooks is doing a tour right now, but he's not really announcing where he's playing until the week or two before. Tickets go on sale. People get tickets to go see Garth Brooks. There's this bar called the Grizzly Rose in Denver. And later on this evening, they're promoting UConn Jack, who apparently is Garth Brooks. Garth has used this name before, an alias to play shows. UConn Jack, though, a phenomenal radio name. And this is giving me the perfect opportunity to once again bring up my first radio name that was given to me. I was on the air as Smokin' Joe. My real name is Justin Franiak. I use that on the air now. At 23 years old, they wanted me to go on the air as Smokin' Joe. I hated it so much, I still have the notes in my phone right now from 2016. No, it was actually 2014. Of the names I'd rather be. Let's read them. Shotgun Jack. Biscuit. Big Biscuit. Buttery Biscuit. Big Rig. Something to do with big. My favorite one on here, which I actually almost went on the air as, KC Lights. This is like the heyday of Florida Georgia Line. I thought KC Lights was great. Chowder, Badger, Honey, 75 different names instead of Smokin' Joe. And they still made me go on the air with Smokin' Joe. I should have proposed UConn Jack. It worked out for Garth. Might have worked out for me.
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We now know the Lukes are joining powers. Luke Bryan, Luke Combs on Luke Bryan's album Signs out September 18th. Here's Luke Combs, Be By You. The most Lukes said in one sentence.

How does Ella Langley pass time on the jet between shows? Coloring books? I feel like that's an easy way to decompress after a crazy show.

He's been putting out so much music, we knew something was coming. His debut EP out October 23rd, talking about Jacob Hackworth. And this is the title track, What Took You So Long on the Overnight Ride.

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behind the scenes with John Party, I have realized he has an iron stomach because before he went on stage, he had raw oysters and jambalaya. Risk on both things. Then he got on stage and did a show. I eat those. I'm out of commission for 3 days. 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The stomach's turning upside down.

0: My name's Justin. This is the Overnight Ride. Cheyenne the Pony Girl is here. I have a question for her coming up in a few minutes, but I got to play John Morgan first. You and I met him together a couple months ago. What did you say to him?
1: I told him that my celebrity crush was Michael Jackson, and then I started to panic and said, no, no, no, that's actually my celebrity dead crush, and I think that scared him even more.
0: Here's Kid Myself.

0: 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My name's Justin. It's the Overnight Ride. Cheyenne the Pony Girl's here.
1: Hey.
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1: Yum.
0: Walmart launched rotisserie chicken purses. It's the bag that the chicken comes in. It's made out of better material. It's a purse. It was $5.97, which is the same price as their chicken. Immediately sold out, but there are more on the way. So here's my question for you. If I splurge and buy you this purse, what are the three places you would wear it to and why?
1: I've been waiting for this question. So the first place I would take it would be obviously to Costco.
0: So you would take the Walmart chicken bag purse to Costco, even though they sell them?
1: Yeah, because I would have to be like, guys, like, this is my number one. I'm the biggest fan of this chicken.
0: It's already a fight in Costco to get a chicken, so you just want to add more to it.
1: Yeah, whatevs. Okay. Then the next one, this might be controversial, would be a funeral.
0: Okay, why?
1: Because I just want to lighten the mood. Like, I'm just such a silly little chicken, and I want to lighten the mood.
0: All right, so far, to Costco to rival their chicken, to a funeral home to lighten the mood, which is nice. Okay, we can say that's endearing. And then the third place.
1: The third place, this won't be for a while, but my wedding.
0: You would wear the Walmart rotisserie chicken purse to your wedding. Why?
1: Because I have to be the best dressed one there, and no one can outdress me, and that would do it.
0: They will put you over the top.
1: Yeah.
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0: name's Justin. This is The Overnight Ride. Lauren Elena has a brand new album, Stages, and she talked about how this one was a little different.
1: I wrote this album over like 3 or 4 years. So that was a really long time, and I lived a lot of life in that time. And it was my first album at Big Loud. So when I first started recording the album, I was like, I want to make a like truly country album, like no pop songs. Joke's on me. So here we are. And then, you know, I was writing these songs, and actually my husband was the one that really pushed me to put out All My Exes. And it was very pop leaning. And he was like, who cares? It's a hit. Like, you need to put out hits. And I was like, okay, I've been doing this for 15 years, and now my husband is telling me what to do. But he was right. I actually learned a valuable lesson with All My Exes, because it pushed me to not, like, box myself in.
0: Lauren Elena, Chase Matthew, All My Exes on The Overnight Ride. Another

Younger, cooler, and hotter. That is what Kelly Clarkson said about Riley Green on the upcoming season of The Voice. That premieres on September 21st, but the promo video has dropped, and in it, Kelly Clarkson says that Riley is a younger, cooler, hotter version of Blake Shelton. Think as you drunk on the overnight ride.

Jason Aldean, he's got a clothing line. Ian Munsick, he's got a clothing line. Although I feel like Ian's is meant to be tucked in. I'll be honest with you guys. Not a big tucker-inner. It's Ian Munsick, Love is Blind, on the Overnight Ride. You.

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We now know the Lukes are together. I feel like it's a long time coming. Luke Combs, Luke Bryan. Bryan and Combs, sounds like a law firm, are teaming up for a song on Luke Bryan's brand new album. It's country and she knows it on the Overnight Ride.

My name's Justin. This is the Overnight Ride. Perfect example of why you should always have duct tape on you. I'll tell you next. Right now, it's Thomas Rhett. And after all the bars are closed. After

0: And this is why you always keep a roll of duct tape within reach. My name's Justin. It's the Overnight Ride. Roll of duct tape in your car. Roll of duct tape in your bag or your purse. Roll of duct tape in your desk. Because you don't want to wind up like the Wheel of Fortune guy. I don't know if you saw this. It was on TMZ. But Wheel of Fortune's announcer, you know, the guy that goes, Wheel of Fortune, and announces the prizes, got in trouble on an airplane. His name's Jim Thornton. He was on an American Airlines flight. A passenger complained to a flight attendant about him doing something. No one knows what it was, but he was kicked off the plane. He's been there since 2011. 2,200 episodes of Wheel of Fortune has now been suspended from the show. Here's why I say duct tape. He was wearing Wheel of Fortune stuff. His shirt said Wheel of Fortune. Never wear your company's logo somewhere where you might have a couple drinks. 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If we were going to go to happy hour, get a drink, have a couple beers, I didn't want to change my shirt. I'd take a piece of duct tape, gray for the gray shirt, black for the black shirt, and I would cover up the logo. That's what you do. That is why you keep duct tape near you. Don't wear your company logo out, and if you have to, throw some duct tape on it. It'll save you a lot of trouble.
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It's Hardy, Eric Church, Morgan Wallen, Tim McGraw, and MacArthur.

Dan and Shay about to head out on a brand new tour, the Young Tour, in support of the brand new album, Young. And they were asked, are they going to play tequila on tour? They were dumbfounded. Of course they're playing tequila. Here's Say So on the Overnight Ride. I got a call.

My name's Justin. This is the Overnight Ride. Trey Penley getting ready to go out on tour with Ashley McBride in just a couple weeks. But last Friday, brand new album called Signs of Life. Here's Family Man on the Overnight Ride. Man,

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of feels like when a waiter comes over to the table, gives you your drinks, and then disappears for a while. Morgan Wallen's that waiter. He gave us this brand new song and nothing else afterwards. But beggars can't be choosers, right? We just got to be patient with Morgan. Here is that song, Our Drinks from the Waiter. Morgan Wallen, Been By Now on the Overnight Ride.

0: Cody Johnson went online and in honor of this song asked people, what's something your ex took that you want back? And Tara said her Slipknot shirt. Don't steal band t-shirts. It's Kojo Horseback on the Overnight Ride.
1: He's a ranch hand in a pinch, man. 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

0: Good morning, good evening, whatever time of day it is for you. Always happy that you are here. My name is Justin. This is the Overnight Ride. This isn't illegal, but it felt illegal. The company dropped off a whole bunch of lunches and dinners to everybody here at the station. They're all in the fridge. I stole the cookies out of every lunch pack. Feels illegal, not illegal. No one's going to know it was me.
1: Rumors going all over town. Can't keep my name out the mouth these days. Yeah, they say.

0: Be honest. You are out to dinner. You realize the table next to you or near you within earshot is on a first date. Do you eavesdrop? My name's Justin. This is The Overnight Ride. If you say no, you're lying to yourself. A couple hours ago, went to one of my favorite Mexican restaurants here in Nashville with a friend, and we both realized quickly that the table directly to our right, to her left, was on a first date. You can kind of tell by the generic conversations. What does your dad do? What does your mom do? How many siblings do you have? Do you have any hobbies? Blah, blah, blah, blah, blah. Now, I commend these people for going on a date and not just talking through apps, because dating apps stink. Real life connection, 10 out of 10. But once we realized that it was a first date, her and I, no talk, no talkie. We are now eavesdropping. That is our entertainment for the evening. And we took a bet. Do we think there's going to be a second date? I said yes. She said no before we heard what went down. One of the people, I'm not going to call out which person, said, you know, I'm really just used to having the best things in life and rarely ever hear the word no, which had me and my friend aghast. As soon as one person said that, the waiter showed up and the other person ordered a margarita. And this place has multiple sizes. The biggest one is a monster margarita. And that person ordered a monster margarita. And in that moment, I realized that I had lost the bet. There would be no second date, but there would be lots of tequila on the rest of the first date.
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1: 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Just play the game one way. You hit a ball in the gap, run. 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

Chase Matthew, a fan of Facebook Marketplace and getting good deals on cars. Not a fan of canoes. I'm a fan of boats. Canoes, though, I feel like I'm getting wet either way. At least on a boat, I can stay dry. So I really like the Chase. Here's holding it down.

It is my favorite thing to do on this show, and is to recklessly speculate. My name's Justin. This is The Overnight Ride. Cloud 9, the latest album from Megan Maroney, and her latest tour was all pink-themed. But on stage, there was a yellow dress, and now she's posting pictures of her in yellow outfits. So all the Maroney homies think there's a new album that's yellow very near.

It has now been confirmed, long rumored for like 2 weeks. The Lukes, they're getting together. There's Luke Combs, there's Luke Bryan, and they are together on the new Luke Bryan album, Signs, out September 18th. It's Love You, Miss You, Mean It on the Overnight Ride. We were

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My name is Justin. This is the Overnight Ride. Always find me on Instagram, Justin Off Air. It's Chris Young. I didn't come here to leave on the Overnight Ride. Sitting there.

Kenny Chesney Carry on the Overnight Ride. This past Friday, had a brand new song called Goldfish come out, which was, in a weird way, inspired by Ted Lasso. New album out September 25th, Silver Sands Marina. It's Cole Goodwin, Howdy, on the Overnight Ride.

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5: 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Vicki Womack, Swainsboro, Georgia. 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
15: Kincaid in Dallas. This is so sad. A couple days ago at the Pokemon XP event that took place in San Francisco, a child was swindled out of his most prized possession, a trading card, by an adult who happened to be one of the vendors there. Venture capitalist Eric Bond posted on X that his son lost a PSA 9, I don't know how to pronounce this because I know nothing, VMAX number 218 from Evolving Skies, in a fraudulent trade. The dad says a very tough lesson for him. It sucks to see an adult take advantage of a child. The post quickly drew responses from prominent collectors offering to replace the rare card, including YouTuber Deep Pocket Monster.
16: What?
5: Ooh,
15: and,
5: okay.
15: And Sornoman, Pokemon's premier event manager for Latin America and Oceania. A U.S. Army veteran also offered to help. Bond said that the outpouring taught his son a second lesson. The good people on this planet outnumber bad.
5: Aww.
15: Some replacement offers, may have represented 4 or 5 figure psalms. These cards, it's crazy how much they're valued. And it's crazy how people are so unscrupulous, they will rip off kids to get them.
10: Yeah, I got news for that guy. He may think that he got away with that, but it is going to come back.
17: Oh, that karma is going to walk him like a dog.
10: You got it's that right.
15: It's karma, and what's going to happen is that thing's going to spontaneously combust, and I hope it burns its parts.
10: Yes.
15: That's what I wish.
17: I hope he gets the worst paper cut ever from that card.
10: Well, Lauren, I personally hope his flesh falls off his bones.
15: I thought Lauren was going to say, I hope he gets warts, which I also hope
17: which
15: for.
17: I hope he gets that too.
15: I wish warts on him.
18: It's the best way to start your day. Kincaid and Dallas on Kix 96.
15: Research has been done. Dallas, they swear in every state, this is what they're preparing via the grill on Labor Day weekend.
10: I'm sure it's meat.
15: Florida and Alaska. Well,

0: Kincaid in Dallas.
1: If perchance you answered an unknown number on your phone and it was a pollster, they either asked you a political question or a question that had you not answered, we wouldn't have fun stuff to say on the show. For instance, hi there, I'm calling from the polling place. What is the more unusual thing you plan on grilling on Labor Day weekend? Unusual things. And then they compiled it per state. Well, if you're curious, Colorado, that would be a Rocky Mountain oyster or two or four or six or eight.
2: Oysters up on the mountains?
1: Lauren? Lauren?
2: What?
1: I need you. Lauren, I need you to Google it
3: right now.
1: I need you.
3: Rocky Mountain oysters.
1: I'll wait. Rocky Mountain oysters. Yeah. And then please don't curse when you see the response. You're going to want to, but don't.
3: Yeah.
1: Shh.
3: Yeah, can't
1: Let's wait.
3: Yeah.
1: Lauren?
3: A girl from New Jersey would not know what those are.
1: That's what those are.
2: Yeah. Okay.
1: That's why I said 2, 4, 6, 8. Yeah.
2: They look kind of like calamari.
3: Yeah.
2: Like when they're all breaded and fried up like that.
1: I've tried them. A little different.
2: Okay.
1: A little different. But I know a lot of people.
3: I can't believe you'd put that in your mouth.
2: Yeah.
1: I was at the Buckhorn Exchange, a famous one of the oldest steakhouses ever. It's in Denver. And I went there, and that was like, we had a sampler. They had a flight of all the weird things. We had that. We had like every single, basically, if it roamed the earth, it was fried, and we had that as their appetizer. And so.
3: I know my daddy used to eat them. I'd be like, that.
1: Interesting.
3: Yeah.
1: Hawaii. That would be kalbi ribs and huli huli chicken. Oh, this sounds good. Korean style short ribs. And huli huli chicken is distinctly Hawaiian. It's like Hawaiian tropical chicken. That sounds good in grilled fish, too.
3: I always wonder what animal where do they get those short ribs from? What animal has short ribs?
1: A smaller cow, maybe?
3: I don't know.
1: I don't know.
3: I don't know where they come from.
1: Dallas,
3: or
1: you know,
3: they just take big ones and cut them in half.
1: I don't ask the questions. I just enjoy the food. Because if I ask questions, I get sad. Exactly. Over in Delaware, grilled blue crabs. That's what they want.
3: Okay.
2: That sounds good.
1: New Mexico, roasted green chili. I don't hate that.
3: Maine, love that, especially if it's stuffed.
1: Grilled fiddleheads?
3: What?
1: Again, never had fiddleheads.
3: What are they? I better Google that.
1: Please do that right now. Okay. It's a vegetable rather than meat. Fiddleheads are young, cured shoots of certain ferns. I had no idea.
3: What? Who's eating a fern?
1: Montana elk steak, grilled bison, Wyoming. What?
3: They have pickle fiddleheads. Oh my lord!
2: It sounds like an insult. Like, oh, you're such a pickle fiddlehead.
1: It sounds like something your grandpa says to you.
2: Yeah, he was a pickle fiddlehead.
3: An 8-ounce jar of pickled fiddleheads is $25 on Amazon.
2: Why? Let's get into that business.
3: Good lord!
1: Why? Hey, sir, from earlier, are you gonna have a pickled fiddlehead later?
4: I will.
1: All right.
3: Wow.
1: Thank you.
3: That's interesting.
1: Grilled pheasant, like I said, in South Dakota, Florida, grilled gator. I'd rather you make boots. I used to dissect amphibians in 7th and 8th grade. I still remember that smell.
2: Yeah.
1: And I could never. Frog's legs. Yeah. I'm never going to, because I had to dissect a frog.
2: I feel like I when they bring it out to the table, it'll have that swampy smell.
1: I don't want it. I'm sorry. If you love it, I'm sorry. I can't.
3: They told us we were going to have to dissect a frog in biology. And I looked at him and said, I got to tell you, I'm not doing that. He said, well, you're not going to get a grade. I said, well, I got to tell you, I'm not going to stay in this class.
2: Wow.
3: And I walked out the door.
1: You walked out?
3: I did. I said, I'm not cutting a frog up.
1: Save
2: Good
1: that,
2: for
1: Marcus.
2: You.
1: Please save
3: I
1: that.
3: And I did not.
1: All right. Instead.
2: Saving one frog at a time.
1: Thank you.
3: I had to take like a science class online. I don't remember what it was not online because we didn't have online, but it was like through the mail. That's what it was.
2: Oh.
1: What? Yeah. You have it sent you through the mail?
3: Yeah. I took
1: what
3: some courses.
1: What in the Alabama? You got to. Yeah.
3: I took some courses from the University of Alabama, like getting ahead on college stuff. And I took, like, they sent you the stuff through the mail.
1: And formaldehyde, this jar showed up in the mail?
3: No, we didn't do it. We didn't do a frog.
1: I was going to say.
2: Okay, so courses through the mail. How can they make sure you're not cheating? How can they make sure you're actually doing the work?
3: I don't know, but I had to do this course. I did
1: this
3: course.
1: Was it like that same thing I used to see on TV when I was homesick from school? TV, VCR repair, gun repair, like all the, but it was like learning?
3: No, this was like, No, because I think this was a history course that I was taking at Alabama.
1: Okay.
3: I have to go. It's been so many years ago, but I do remember getting all that stuff in the mail. I was like, God, this is going to be a lot of work.
1: All right, let's see how you did. What is the state flower of Alabama?
3: The camellia.
1: Good job. I don't even know.
2: I'm just going to go for
3: the bird is the yellowhammer. The fish is the tarpon.
1: Excuse me, what?
3: The bird is
1: What about the hammer?
3: Is the yellowhammer.
1: Okay, thank you.
3: The fish is the tarpon.
1: Are they tasty?
3: I've never eaten tarpon.
1: Okay,
3: I don't think you eat tarpons. Right. I don't know.
1: See, why have fish if you can't eat them?
2: Yeah.
1: That should be against the law.
2: No, because they want to swim. They have a life, a family.
1: I'm hungry. I want to catch them when they swim.
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3: Wake up.
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1: Good morning and welcome to Thursday, September 3rd. It's Kincaid. It's Dallas. You got Lauren, the producer here. Another day, another random issue that can happen in my home. Last night during dinner, we noticed, and I thought it was just the bulbs I bought, the discount bulbs. But in our bathroom upstairs, there had been some lights flickering in the bathroom. I'm like, man, where do we get these bulbs from? Is this a bad bunch of bulbs at Costco? And then it happened in the other bathroom. And then last night, it happened at the dinner table last night. Bulbs flashing. It's not ghost. A ghost. Not ghost. No. I suspect it's something with the electric either going into my home or the junction box or the panel or something.
2: There's always something going on with the electricity at your house.
1: I know, always. So we got I got an electrician coming, hopefully today, to take a look at that, because I don't mess with that. I don't need that life, you know? So
3: maybe squirrels or something got into the wires in the wall.
1: Oh, great.
2: Ooh.
1: Yeah. Lauren, great.
2: They heard any scratching?
1: No, that's the thing. No scratching in the house. No, there's no pests there. Just had my pest people out to look at things, so no, there's nothing there.
3: You might have some loose screws and wires.
2: He's got his wires crossed and his screws loose.
1: Wouldn't that be amazing? No, you know, you can't blame us, because I've heard from people before that they like went to go hang up a picture or something and they put a nail through a wire not knowing it was behind the wall.
2: Oh.
1: Then they had issues and the guys like,
2: I got one better than that.
1: Oh, okay. Go.
2: Oh, my gosh.
3: Ooh, what happened?
1: Was it Scott Lindy?
2: My mother.
1: Oh, Gloria.
2: My mother, years ago, decided she was going to hang something up in the laundry room.
1: Yeah.
2: And there was this one little box that had paneling on it.
3: Oh, no.
2: She put a nail through the air conditioning line.
1: Gloria.
2: How she survived that? No one will ever know.
3: She couldn't just use like sticky tack or a pin.
2: Honey, my mother would put a nail through anything that the hammer would get it through. She was always sticking a nail in the wall.
1: And she had luck where nothing burned down. Just it would cause issues. Oh, did I do that? Okay. Wow. Oh, well.
2: She's also the same person that put hot coals in a plastic bucket out on the deck one day. And the wind was blowing. And my friend Jim Ed happened to be at the house. And we were there and no one else was there. My mom had not gotten home yet. And he looked out and he said, hey, I think your house is on fire. And I was like, what? Oh. The whole side of the deck and the siding was on fire.
3: Oh, Gloria.
2: So I grab a hose, and then we start dipping water out of the swimming pool.
1: Yeah.
2: It was crazy. But yeah. Yeah, Mom put that nail through that line. It went, you know, just how she survived it. My dad was like, and then this is what she didn't tell my daddy.
3: Well, he's going to find out.
1: It?
2: And then that night, it got really hot in the house. He's like, I wonder what's going on. And she's like, I don't know, Joe. Uh-huh.
1: So how often would your mom completely gaslight your dad? Because that seems fun.
3: Yeah.
2: She did that a lot.
1: Yeah, I like that. He was oblivious.
2: He came home one day and there was a excavator in the yard. And he said, what's going on? She said, I'm adding a sunroom to the house. He said, what?
1: Wow.
2: My mother was like, I'm going to do what I want to do when I want to do it.
3: Wow.
1: Lauren, the apple doesn't fall far.
3: It really doesn't.
1: You
3: have very similarities to Gloria from the stories
2: I
3: hear.
2: I've never nailed into the free online.
1: Not yet. There's always a first.
2: No, there's not.
1: As we often say, it'd be good for the show. How are you this morning?
2: I'm fantastic.
1: Awesome,
2: fantastic.
1: Lauren.
3: Fantastic. Yeah, nothing
2: good.
3: Really.
2: I was rothing.
3: Oh, yes. I had my very first rothing appointment yesterday. And I was going in expecting it to be really painful because I've heard that from so many people. I thought I would be like borderline tears and screaming. And it really wasn't that bad. And I told her I have a pretty high pain tolerance on a scale of 1 to 10, 10 being the highest. I was like, I'm an 8. You can push it to a 9.
2: Mm-hmm.
3: And she was great. I felt so much better. I felt like I could breathe better afterwards.
2: I'm telling you, it is an amazing thing that you can do for your body.
3: Yeah.
2: As time goes on and you go more, she will get deeper.
3: Oh, yeah. I know.
1: I need her
3: to go deeper.
2: Let me tell you something. She will bring me to tears.
3: I need that.
2: I don't care. I like it.
1: And you pay for this.
2: Give it to me.
1: Okay.
2: Yeah.
1: Interesting.
2: Ooh, make it hurt.
1: First text of the morning. Hey, Kincaid, with LED bulbs, the energy coming into your house isn't clean if it causes the LEDs to flash. Yep, I have filthy energy. I got to get this fixed. I might have...
2: You know why? It's because you didn't blow the cinnamon.
3: Yeah, that's what it is.
1: That's exactly what happened.
2: That's why you have nasty energy.
1: And now my house has an STD. Well, good morning and welcome.
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2: Well, some people have made Luke Bryan really mad, so we're going to hear from him. We're going to talk about the full cast of Dancing with the Stars, if you care.
3: There's
2: going to be something for everybody, I think, this season. I guess people are still watching. I mean, they keep bringing it back, so
3: I guess. Are people watching out of pity, or people watching out of curiosity or spite?
2: I don't know.
3: Or enjoyment. Is enjoyment ever...
2: I don't know. I mean, I always enjoyed it when I watched it. So, and my parents did. We all loved it. It was like a family thing. And then after they passed and my dad, you know, after my dad was gone, I just really kind of lost interest in it. But anyways, we'll talk about it. And can Tiger Woods now only drive a golf cart?
3: So they say, hang on.

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1: It's Dallas's Dish.
2: So Luke Bryan has a new song called Fish Hunt, Golf Drink. All the things that he always thinks about, because that's Luke's life.
3: Does he have hunting, loving, fishing every day?
2: Something like that. Remake?
3: Okay.
2: So there have been some people absolutely just raking him over the coals on, it's mostly on TikTok is what I've seen.
3: Yeah, me too.
2: But they keep saying it's AI. Well, Luke lashed out yesterday.
4: Like right when it came out, you know, you get one or two kids with a bunch of followers that say we AI'd it, and then the whole world like goes on their narrative. Like, they're looking in the camera.
5: I think it's just...
4: And they're like, I hate you. I'm watching it, and I'm like, I can see your face. Like, if I see you one day, I'm going to knock the out of you.
6: Wow.
3: Luke.
6: Here's the thing. Okay, and Luke, you know we love you, man. You know, with the Reese Cups thing we've had for years, thank you for that. It sounds like you and a bunch of friends had a bunch of beer, put, like, 8 words in a magic 8 ball, and said...
2: Give me a song.
6: Yep.
3: Yeah.
2: Yeah. It is his life, though. It's everything in the song is what he lives.
6: Sure, but it's the way it's presented. It just sounds. So, it sounds like someone placed a bet on a magic 8 ball with words.
2: Yeah. Well, anyways, he was not happy.
6: Nope.
2: But I don't understand to look in the camera and go, I hate you.
6: What? Yeah.
2: You don't even know him.
3: You know, I agree that the online bullying towards
2: That's
3: him is not
2: so horrible.
3: Not great. Yeah, but you he shouldn't say that either.
2: Right. If you want to have an opinion about the song, that's one thing. But
3: yeah,
2: you hate him because of the song? How stupid are you?
3: Yeah, but it's bad. A video popped up on my TikTok last night of him just like in promoting his album and all the first like 10 comments. This looks AI. He's not even really doing this. Like, it's really bad right now. Yeah.
2: It's
6: the hate there, then over, then what, it's like when you're done with Stella Lefty. Oh, Luke Bryan. No,
3: that's really is what it
2: oh
3: is right
2: gosh.
3: Now.
2: No kidding. Wow. Yellowstone fans don't have to wait much longer for Casey Dutton. I am so ready. The season 1 spinoff Marshalls was fantastic. It ended in May, and I am like, what? Season 2 is already set to premiere on October 4th.
7: Dutton family legacy is never about land. It's about always having to fight. It's like no matter where I live, someone's willing to kill for it. Kill me like that.
8: Marshalls, don't move!
6: I know a lot of you love that, and
2: I
6: you watch
2: it.
6: Every show, and I that's it. You're excited.
2: I
6: got to start watching.
2: Yeah, you haven't seen season 1. You got to see season 1, and they kidnap his boy at the end. So,
6: No.
2: Yeah. It's I'm sure that's where they will pick up with that. I like it. We like it. We watch it. The full cast of Dancing with the Stars was announced yesterday on Good Morning America. Season 35 will premiere on the 15th of this month. And, here's a little rundown for you.
9: People are talking about the new cast of Dancing with the Stars. Tatyana Ali.
10: I'm sorry, who is that?
9: Tyler Cameron.
11: I've never heard of her in my life.
9: Jenna Dewan.
12: Who is she?
9: Amber Glenn.
13: I don't know her.
9: Taylor Hanson.
14: I don't know him.
9: He did Mmm-bop in the 90s.
15: National treasure!
9: Maura Higgins.
16: Who is that?
9: Connor Levitt.
17: Should I know who that is?
9: Ciara Miller.
18: To be brutally honest with you, you are a nobody.
9: Sarah Jane Nader.
19: I don't know who you think you are, but you are a nobody.
9: Harry Shum Jr.
5: I don't know him.
9: And several others on season 35 of Dancing with the Stars.
15: National treasure!
6: Stars.
2: Okay. I don't know if they... Did they mention Connor? Connor Leavitt? Is that how you say his name? Or Levitt?
6: I think it's Levitt.
3: Yeah.
2: Yeah. He's the husband of the lady on The Secret Lives of Mormon Wives. He's going to be dancing.
3: When I saw that cast announced, I'm going to admit I didn't really know anyone.
2: Everyone is getting a lot, or Jenna Dewan is getting a lot of backlash because she is a dancer. I've seen her. She is a fabulous dancer, like could be a professional dancer.
3: Yeah.
2: So she's getting a lot of backlash on that. She was the girl that was married to Channing Tatum.
3: Oh, okay. Yes. Yeah, now Jenna I know who you're talking about. Okay.
6: I forgot
3: okay,
6: he
3: yes.
6: was married.
3: Yeah.
2: Yeah. Yeah. They were married. So. Okay, Tiger Woods struck a plea deal in his DUI case, and he lost his license for 5 years. The judge told him, no exceptions. If he drives for any reason, he immediately goes back to jail. At a press conference, Florida State Attorney was asked about golf carts. So everybody, I think states are different about golf carts. Like some states you have to register golf carts in, some states you don't. So I guess it just depends on where he's at as to, whether or not he can drive a golf cart.
3: Wow.
2: Does this include his lawnmower?
6: Yeah.
3: Do you think he's using a lawnmower? You don't think he's got a landscaping team?
2: Well, he didn't have a whole lot going on these days.
3: Yeah, but he's got so much money. Why are you driving to begin with?
6: Well,
2: that makes me so mad.
6: What? What was that? Marcus, say that. The thing that would bother me the most is, one of my 18 expensive homes with my fleet of cars.
3: Yeah.
6: Passing by these vehicles.
3: They're just sitting there.
2: Yeah, and you can't drive any of them.
6: No.
3: Well, give him to your son. Doesn't he have, what's his son's name, Charlie?
2: Charlie.
3: Yeah, Charlie. I think he's at the driving age now.
6: Maybe.
2: I just don't understand. It's like Lauren said, I don't understand why rich people get DUIs.
3: Yeah, you have all the money in the world.
2: All the money in the world. You could have a driver all the time.
6: Because you there's no bracket of wealth where you aren't capable of making a poor decision.
2: I guess so.
3: You
2: have to make.
6: And there might be some entitlement there.
2: Maybe so. Maybe so. Like you'd say, well, I'm Tiger Woods. I'm not going to get a DUI.
6: Say that.
2: Hello. Yes, you are. You got one. I think this is your third one.
3: Yeah, I was going to say, isn't this his second or third?
6: Ship
3: bed?
6: To shore. Ship to shore.
2: I'm Dallas, and that's a dish.
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0: It started with lower back and gut pain, and it just wouldn't go away. Jonathan Keynes, Ludowice, Georgia.
1: A cancerous mass inside one of Jonathan's kidneys was causing his pain. Typically, we remove the entire kidney. 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Dr. James Liu, urologist.
0: Dr. Liu explained to me in detail how he planned to save my kidney. 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
1: It was open surgery. 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
5: I was greeted with, when I went downstairs at 4 in the morning to my home studio where I prep for the show every morning. That's how I get everything together for us. There was a note sitting on my desk from my 6-year-old son, who's about to be 7. With an item, and he drew, in addition to spelling them mostly correct, he drew the items he would like me to pick up from the grocery store. There are 2 items. I will tell you what young Miles would like me to pick up from the store. He is my son. He would like these food items. It's adorable, and it's next.

0: My kids are very, very different. Two boys, 2 years apart, could not be more different. Miles, my youngest, who's about to be 7 in a couple weeks, asks for nothing. He never wants anything. Now, hold on. Roblox stuff and credits for that, absolutely he wants toys. But as far as food goes, he's self-sufficient. He likes the same 8 things. He doesn't want anything new. Xander, on the other hand, hits me yesterday with, Dad, why have we never had lobster?
1: Oh, okay.
2: Expanding his taste buds.
1: That kid kills me.
0: How did that come up? Again, school, all the kids were talking about food they love. And one kid's like, yeah, for my dad's birthday, we got lobster and we all shared. And I got my own lobster and lobster's awesome. And if you've never had lobster, like basically like not even you're missing out. If you have a lobster, why are you here? Sort of. And
1: like, you're a loser.
0: For real. It's like, really? We're on the playground bragging about lobster. We used to talk about bikes and shoes and now we're bragging about lobster.
3: I didn't even know what a lobster was.
1: Mm-hmm. What amazes me is I've seen so many elementary and middle school people talk about sushi. I love sushi so much. I don't think I tried my first sushi roll until I was in college.
0: Lauren, you have no idea how bougie school has gotten. They make bento boxes for elementary kids.
1: No,
0: I'm not even
1: kidding.
0: No way. Parents actually send their children to school with these like sushi bento boxes.
1: Yeah. I would get a slice of pizza from the cafeteria that might as well have been cardboard.
0: And a Nutty Buddy.
1: Yeah.
3: What?
0: And that's all we needed.
3: My great nephew started eating sushi probably when he was about 8.
1: What?
3: Yeah.
0: Xander actually eats poke bowls every weekend.
3: Yeah.
0: He loves poke bowls.
1: I mean, they're great for you. So like that's such a great healthy option. But wow, bougie.
3: He's a bougie boy too.
0: So he is. His brother, though, not so much. I come downstairs. There's a note on my desk with red circles. We'll post this. Did you guys see it in chat? It's drawn, and he wrote, he did his best. And by the way, his handwriting for a 6-year-old.
3: Better than yours.
0: Better than mine as a
3: when
0: silly
3: I saw
0: adult.
3: The note this morning, I was like, oh, my God, he writes so good.
1: Oh, stop. It's
0: cute. The red things are ham. It's not pepperoni. And he wrote, Daddy, get bread. Spelled B-R-E-D, no A.
1: Get this bread.
0: Get
3: but
0: bread.
3: At least you can tell what it is.
0: I can. Get bread, ham, and... Well, he didn't finish it. Ham and I guess, I don't know, maybe just more ham. I don't know what the end part is.
1: It looks like chicken scratch. Maybe he wants chicken.
0: Maybe. We'll get chicken too. But he told
3: chips.
0: Me last night
3: maybe
0: before bed. I was the one who put him to sleep last night. And he, Dad, don't forget the ham sandwich. He desperately wants a ham sandwich for dinner. That's all he wants for tonight.
1: Well, when you get home, you should ask him what he wants for dinner. See if he remembers after a long day
0: of school. Oh, he does. He has been for 2 days ham sandwich.
3: Here's the question. Yes. Do you get that really nice boar's head shaved ham from the deli? Or you just buy that package of gross stuff?
0: I think that I'll get the fancy one because you've guilted me into it now, Dallas.
3: As
0: I hadn't thought of it. Yeah.
3: Yes.
0: Uh-huh. So I'll have to do that.
3: Yes.
0: But that's what he wants. He wants ham.
3: Yes.
0: And the funny thing is, when he said he wanted ham... Aaron shot me this look. I'm like, and that's fine. And you'll have Peppa Pig on in the background. It'll make the whole experience come together. And Aaron's like, he doesn't know where that is from. You will ruin it for him.
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1: I roll a mean bowling ball and had a growth on my leg, and I was really concerned. 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Richard Young, Sylvania, Georgia.
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7: Somebody wanted it.
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9: Yeah.
8: I just can't. 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
9: This is big pumpkin spice. They realize they're kind of falling off. Ugh. People don't like them as much anymore, so they're going into a different market.
7: Let me ask the couch people in the studio. Y'all, you gonna...
8: No. Oh, just the thought of it just makes me almost flower.
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7: Are you smarter than me? You might be this morning. I got 5 out of 5 yesterday.
8: Yes,
7: this only happened like 2 other times.
8: Wow.
7: I think I'll get 0 out of 5. You never know. Would you like to play the game for a t-shirt that says, I am smarter than Kincaid? Let's do it here in a couple minutes. Girl,

0: Are you smarter than Kincaid?
1: I got really excited because he said his name is Jack Johnson. And I'm like, wow, the singer? Back in the day, I love your music at Starbucks. No, not that Jack Johnson. Jack, good morning. You're in the car with your mom?
2: Yes, sir.
1: Very cool. So, Jack, what is it that has you awake this morning?
2: I always got to wake up to go to work with my mom in the mornings.
1: What do y'all do?
2: Usually I just do some schoolwork, maybe go for a run. Mm-hmm. But
1: what does your mom do? So what does your mom do?
2: She is the manager of a cafe.
1: Nice.
3: Oh, nice.
1: Cool. All right. So it's you and your mom versus me. There'll be five questions. You have 6 seconds to answer each one. I'm going to leave the room. Lauren will be here. I sweeped yesterday, but don't make that make you nervous at all.
3: Yeah, it was a good day for you yesterday.
4: Yeah, it was.
3: And you had your jorts on. Oh, you got your... Are those the same jorts?
5: They're the same unwashed jorts.
3: Oh, Lord, okay. He's got dirty jorts on. Dirty jorts.
4: But maybe some of the juju from yesterday will be still on there for today.
3: Maybe so. All right, here we go, Jack Johnson. Question number one. What blood type is known as the universal donor for red blood cells?
2: O negative.
3: Okay. Question number two. Which French sauce is traditionally made with egg yolks, butter, and lemon juice?
2: I don't know.
3: Okay. Question number three. Which U.S. president was the first to be born in a hospital?
2: Ooh. Kennedy?
3: I'm sorry, who? Kennedy, okay.
2: Kennedy?
3: Question number four. What was the name of the ranch on Bonanza, the old TV Western?
2: No idea.
3: Okay. And question number five. How long is an Olympic swimming pool?
2: Oh, 25 meters.
3: Okay.
2: Or 25 yards.
3: I'm sorry, what?
2: 25 yards.
3: Okay.
4: All right, get in here. He's on his phone. Pay attention.
3: Why? Who?
5: I was paying a bill.
3: Oh, my Lord.
4: Well, you got to pay this bill.
5: Yeah, I'd like to.
3: Okay, question number one. Yes. What blood type is known as the universal donor for red blood cells?
1: O positive?
3: No, it's O negative.
1: Oh.
3: And Jack Johnson knew that.
1: Way to go, Jack.
3: Question number two. Which French sauce is traditionally made with egg yolks, butter, and lemon juice?
1: Hollandaise.
3: That is correct. I knew you'd know that one. Question number three. Which U.S. president was the first to be born in a hospital?
1: Wow, that's a really good question. Abraham Lincoln?
3: Abraham Lincoln?
1: I don't know. Do they have hospitals
3: back
1: then?
3: Jimmy Carter.
4: Oh, really?
1: Oh, that,
3: yes.
1: that seems way late,
4: it
1: really?
4: It does, yeah.
3: Jimmy Carter.
1: I didn't know that presidents and home births went hand in hand. I had no idea.
3: Question number four. What was the name of the ranch on Bonanza?
1: Oh, wow. Oh, wow. Bonanza. I don't know.
3: The Ponderosa.
1: Oh, of course, my favorite steakhouse.
3: Yes. And question number five. How long is an Olympic swimming pool?
1: 100 yards.
3: Hey, you know what? I'm going to have to look this up in yards. Hold on. I looked it up in feet, but I didn't think about yards. Hang on.
1: All right, please. Olympic size. Can you hear Olympic size pool? I always think it's like a football field, but it's not. You can convert it on Google.
3: You know what? We're going to go prices right here.
1: Okay.
3: Jack, what did you say? What did you tell? What was your answer?
2: 25 yards.
3: 25. Okay, never mind. Skip the prices right. It's 50 meters. Which is 165 feet, and that's 54 yards.
1: Okay. So he got it.
3: Neither. Well, no. He said 25.
1: Yeah. Okay.
3: So that's not close enough.
1: All right.
3: Okay.
1: Are we tied?
3: Yep.
1: Yeah. All right.
3: We're tied. Let me find another question.
1: Why are you ever surprised that we get tied?
3: I don't know. All right. Jack, your name is your buzzer, okay?
2: Okay.
3: Okay. Which actor played the title character in Edward Scissorhands?
1: Kincaid, Johnny Depp.
3: That is correct.
1: Sorry, Jack Johnson.
3: He was so quick. He was
1: sorry.
3: So quick. But
1: I'm
3: thank
1: sorry.
3: You so much, Jack.
1: Thank
3: we appreciate you.
1: Hey, you and your mom have a great day at work. Appreciate y'all very much. Thank you. How did you play this morning? Send us a text of what your score was. I found that challenging, but still entertaining, Dallas. So thank you.
3: Well, you know, I like to be entertaining.
1: So I've heard.
3: But I like to be educational.
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2: Please, prayer warriors. They need your help. They need your prayers this morning. The wealthy in San Francisco. Please think of the wealthy. Who will think of the wealthy in San Francisco? Why are we thinking of them? Well, the real estate agents have spoken up and they said, we've got a major issue right now. There's a mansion shortage in the San Francisco area because too many people have made money off AI.
3: Aw, those poor people.
2: In the tech bubble, they've made so much money that there's not enough places for them to live right now. Here's Nicole Wyatt. She's one of the agents.
4: Pacific Heights Mansion sold for $56 million a few months ago after multiple offers. Atherton, already the most expensive zip code in America, just hit a median home price over $10 million. Brokers are calling it a mansion shortage. There just aren't enough trophy homes for the amount of AI money chasing them. So if you're active anywhere in the luxury tier, not just the $70 million tier, but $3 million, $5 million, $8 million, this is the wave that's pulling your market upward, too.
2: Could you imagine making all that money? And we seriously have to live in a regular house?
3: Because those poor people. I don't know how they do it.
5: Isn't that the part of the country where homeless people are everywhere?
2: And you know, I hope you know we're being funny because, yes, the homeless situation is San Francisco. It's out of control. And yet the wealthy are.
3: And the wealthy are complaining that they can't find a mansion when they can probably just get a regular multiple-bedroom house, multiple-bedroom bath house with a pool in the backyard. But, oh, no, that's not good enough.
2: No.
5: Uh-uh. Wow.
2: No.
5: Of all the things, if I had money like that, if of all the things to complain and worry about, it's like, I can't find my mansion.
3: Right?
2: I think it's time for...
5: Come on, people.
2: This will be fun. I think it's time for If Dallas Was Wealthy. Go.
5: Well, if I were wealthy, I would help all those homeless people in San Francisco and maybe try to find a place to put all of them and worry about myself later on. I don't need a mansion, like Lauren said. I just need a house. I need a house with a few bedrooms, a few bathrooms so the family could come visit. Maybe a pool.
3: Yeah, in a nice location. It doesn't need to be the most rich place. Yeah.
5: And I need to save all the animals.
2: Now, what if Lauren were wealthy?
3: Same thing. I would help the less fortunate as much as I could, and then I would help out my family and friends before I'd help out myself, and then I would buy a very nice house with a pool in a nice neighborhood, but doesn't need to be a mansion right on the beach or whatever these people are looking for. And then I would definitely travel a lot. I would put a lot of that money towards traveling and going to see the world. So it doesn't even matter what my house looks like because I'm going to be out traveling all the time.
5: Exactly. And what would Kincaid do?
2: I'm glad you asked. First thing I do, I need to procure a tour bus. First thing I would do, and I would go. I'd still keep working in the morning because I love the show and I love you both.
5: Right.
2: I would leave the show in the morning. I'd take a nap on the tour bus while we drove out to exotic locations for Sweet Tomatoes grand openings.
5: Oh, okay. Would you?
2: Not kidding.
5: Would you buy? Would you open or buy Sweet? You know, like bring it back.
3: You would revive the franchise
2: and find the perfect locations for it. Johnny Appleseed of Sweet Tomatoes.
5: Okay.
2: I would literally, and the best part is I would set up, and you know, of course, in between that, set up a trust for my kids and my wife and make sure all that stuff. The best part of this is I wouldn't tell my mom or my sister that I came into a bunch of money, like lottery money. I would never say anything to them. All of a sudden, we'd be eating a Sweet Tomatoes, and my mom would say, you've got to be so excited because they finally opened up one. And I would say, Mom, I opened up one. And she would say, what do you mean?
5: I
2: say, Mom.
5: I own this baby.
2: Mom, you see the tour bus parked over there? That's mine.
3: Sweet Tomatoes has gone on tour.
2: Mom, here's $71. Have yourself a fun afternoon. Go shopping.
3: Mom, don't worry about dinner. I'll cover it.
2: It's on me. And that's what I would do.
5: Oh, my gosh. It blows my mind that someone out there in San Francisco, they've got the audacity to be like, I can't find a mansion.
3: With the housing market right now, there's so many people who can't just find a normal, practical home anywhere. And these people, where's my mansion on the beach?
2: Messages, I would just be in a regular house and be rich. Yeah, okay. Me too. There's something fun about that.
5: Look, you know, here's the deal. When you, and I listen, I've got friends and I've had friends that owned multiple mansions in different places in the world. They have so much to worry about. I'm just like, I just can't keep up with all that. And I don't want other people keeping up with all the stuff in my life.
3: And there's so much maintenance for the house. Yeah.
2: Biggie said it. More money, more problems.
5: Exactly.
2: He was right.
5: Yes.
2: He was right. And you know what? Dallas, you know wealthy people. I know like two wealthy people. the coolest wealthy people are the ones, they're so unassuming, you don't know they have
5: money. Yeah. Right.
2: Mm-hmm. It's the ones, oh.
5: Yeah.
2: Those are the worst.
5: He's passed, but this one friend that I had, if you went to his house, now you would know he was loaded. But if you just met him out on the street, he was the nicest guy. I mean, just wonderful.
2: He was. I know that guy.
5: He was the one that was friends with Ted Turner.
2: Wasn't he the guy, the unassuming guy who met Billy Currington and like had no idea and then left Billy Currington all that money but didn't leave his kids? Isn't that true? Is that the same guy? No, that's different.
5: I don't think that's him.
2: Got it.

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1: Kincaid and Dallas, every morning.
2: Oh, kickback, we got, but wait, there's more. Do you need to hear the benefits of a toothbrush that costs $500?
3: A toothbrush that costs $500, mm-hmm. for that, it better, like...
2: What should it do?
3: It should come with toothpaste already on it.
2: Preloaded toothpaste.
3: Yes.
2: You're not going to be surprised when you hear the company who's making this toothbrush, because if you own their other products, you know, yeah, they're pretty pricey, Dallas.
3: Well, this is a World Cup that I could participate in. The Tiramisu World Cup.
4: Oh, I'd come in first place.
3: Oh, my Lord. Oh, that cream in a tiramisu, I could eat. I could eat a 5 gallon bucket of that stuff.
4: Have you ever had it in a baseball cap?
2: Tiramisu in a baseball cap?
4: Yes, like in like the little plastic baseball cap. Because I have, and oh my goodness.
2: Was that served at a stadium? Oh, we're going to do it next.
3: Yes, oh, Lauren. Lord, I'm so envious.
2: What was?
3: I said I'm so envious.
4: She's drunk off of that tiramisu.
2: You're drunk.
4: Lauren, a hockey player is suing because of an injury where he can no longer get it on.
3: Oh, Lord.

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1: But wait, there's more. Kincaid and Dallas.
2: Your mouth.
3: What?
2: Your mouth.
4: That's where we're going.
2: Yep.
3: Okay.
2: If you've got the money, of course. Dyson. You know, the vacuum people, the expensive vacuum people.
3: Oh, yeah. $900 vacuum.
2: People swear by them.
3: Yeah. Well, it sucks just like everything else.
2: Save that. Unveiled a new Cameraset toothbrush priced at $499. The internet doesn't know what to do. James Dyson revealed the device in Paris back on the first. 6 years of development went into this with 661 engineers and 38 patents, thus the $500 price tag. The brush features 100,000 pixel macro camera capturing 28 images per second using a machine learning trained on 470,000 different dental images to detect tooth gaps in just 100 milliseconds. Once detected, it automatically jets mouth rinse into the spaces using a cone-shaped spray pattern. Reactions are raising from really enthusiastic to skeptical for that much money, saying I can just floss and brush on my own.
3: I gotta tell you, I just think that's a lot of fancy words. I there's no way. I have that knockoff Dyson hair dryer, and I'm telling you, that thing is the best hair dryer I have owned in my life, and it's $40.
2: I wonder if the knockoff for this is just an Oral-B toothbrush and a hose.
3: Well, I mean, I have the Oral-B electric toothbrush, and that's not Oral-B. What's the other one? Panasonic or something? I have
2: Waterpik?
3: That. Then I have a Waterpik also. $400 for a toothbrush?
2: $499.
4: Oh, okay. And I don't need a camera in my mouth either.
3: No, me either.
4: There's cameras everywhere. I don't need one up in my mouth.
3: No, you got that right, girl. All right. This is something you and I both need, Lauren, though. The Tiramisu World Cup.
2: Oh, that's important.
4: Yes.
3: Is looking for dessert fans from around the world to help decide which competitors make it through to the opening rounds of the 2026 championship.
4: Oh, yeah. They can put that in my mouth.
3: Yes. They need 130 amateur taste testers to join the public in Italy. It's in October, making it the competition's biggest public jury to date. No. Oh, you get to sample and score tiramisu made by all the competitors.
4: Let's take off work and go.
3: October 8th and 9th.
2: Sure.
4: Let's go. Let's do it.
3: Oh, my Lord. Oh. Applications are open to people from anywhere in the world. And all you have to do is complete an online test. And that goes live at 10 o'clock on September 12th. So you have to take the test, and then you could probably, you know, if you get in, you're one of the 130 people.
4: Now, let me tell you, if you ever find yourself up in Yankee Stadium, there is a man there that makes tiramisu inside the stadium in one of those little plastic baseball cap helmets that you get at all the stadiums. That
3: they used to put dipping dots
4: and ice cream. But he puts tiramisu.
3: Gosh.
4: If you ever go to that stadium, you need to find this man and his tiramisu.
2: Is this a real vendor or some guy installing number 3 in the men's room?
4: Okay. It's a real vendor. And oh my goodness, I get it every single time I'm up there. It's so good.
3: I love tiramisu. Probably one of my top 3 favorite desserts. As a matter of fact, I just found a vegan recipe that I'm going to try to make.
4: Ooh, okay.
3: Yeah, so.
2: There's someone
3: so
2: listening
3: good.
2: Who had some nice Italian food and didn't realize there was alcohol in tiramisu and got pulled over on the way home.
3: There's not that much alcohol.
4: Yeah.
3: You burn it off.
2: It tasted so rummy last time I had it. It tasted like
3: a
2: drink.
3: Well, it has like coffee liqueur. I love it. I love tiramisu.
4: Mm. Also, why does ice cream and dessert just taste better in a plastic baseball cap?
3: I don't know. But
4: it
3: you're
4: just
3: right.
4: does it for does. Some reason.
2: Lauren, I've never had it. Am I missing out?
4: You what? Are. It just hits different.
3: Oh, you've never had it.
2: Made by a guy in stall number 2. Okay.
4: Well, yeah, the Dippin' Dots and like the little plastic baseball cap. Oh, for some reason,
2: Dippin'
4: that's
2: Dots.
4: The best ice cream in the world.
2: Dippin' Dots are overrated.
3: Hot fudge sundaes. I've seen banana split.
4: Even just regular ice cream. Oh, for some reason, in that baseball cap, it just tastes so much better.
2: Yeah. Better than a waffle cone?
4: Yeah. Yes. I don't know what it is.
2: Waffle cones are luxury.
3: Now, waffle cones are awesome, but
4: a plastic baseball
3: she's right.
4: cap
3: I've
4: is
3: had
4: luxury.
3: It in the I wish I had the tiramisu. I could eat some tiramisu right now.
4: Me too.
3: Oh, Lauren.
4: Okay. Here's a story that sounds like every man's worst nightmare. A California man who is a hockey player is suing the hockey equipment manufacturer and a sporting goods store after a freak accident during a recreational hockey game. The puck hit him and pierced his helmet while he was trying to block a shot. So now, according to the lawsuit, the injury was so severe enough to leave him dealing with ongoing memory problems, vision coordination issues, and other long-term effects that are affecting his love life, if you know what I'm saying.
2: I know what you're saying.
4: Yeah. And so he's suing because he can no longer
3: perform.
4: Get it on and perform the way that he wants to. He says that it has dramatically changed his daily life. He and his wife are taking legal action, claiming the helmet was defective and didn't provide the protection it was supposed to. They're seeking significant damages for what they say has been a life-altering injury. And he says that overall, yes, there's been some head and vision problems, but mainly it's because of bedroom issues. It's because it's caused a huge problem between them. Most of us think of serious sports injuries happening in like the NHL or the NFL, but and then when something hits your head, you don't think about how it could affect other parts of your daily life. So, yeah, a really interesting story. I'm going to follow this to see if he actually wins.
2: Poor guy.
4: Yeah. But wait, that's all.
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4: Here's what you can expect from My Little Secret this morning.
5: I have this, like, sinking feeling in my chest that I think I might like her better than her sister.
3: Oh, Lord.
4: No. Especially when you learn who her sister is.
3: Well, she's her sister.
4: Well.
3: Either way.
4: it goes beyond that. This is like something out of one of your programs, one of your stories.
3: Yeah.
4: Saying.
3: Oh, yeah.
4: My Little Secret's next.

0: Kate and Dallas. Shh. My little secret.
1: My little secret is I think I have stronger feelings for my girlfriend's twin sister.
2: Oh, Lord.
3: How long have you been with your girlfriend who happens to be a twin?
1: You know, we've been together about 7 or 8 months, and I just found out that she has a twin.
2: Mm. Okay.
3: How did you meet the twin? Where were you?
1: Well, you know, we met at a barbecue and a family event, and, you know, over the summer, I was just kind of like, I don't know, like, the more I talk to her sister, the more I have this sinking feeling in my chest that I think I might like her better than her sister.
2: What does she have that your current girlfriend doesn't have? What's the difference?
1: It's just easy, you know, like, I don't have to, like, censor myself, or, you know, like when I send texts to her sister, sometimes I'm like questioning, but like anytime I talk with her sister, like I just feel easy, and it's just like so easy to talk to her and be around, and we laugh a lot more, and it's just more of like a fun, fulfilling banter that we have going back and forth.
2: Are they identical in looks?
1: They are absolutely identical in every way. They even have similar birthmark.
3: Mm. This is like you renting a 2027 Grand Cherokee when you own a 2026. They're the same body style, but the in-dash entertainment got upgraded on the 27.
2: Yeah. A lot of more. There's more buttons to push.
1: My point exactly.

0: The intermittent and, wipers are so much better on the 27.
1: Okay, listen. Yeah. Woo, boy, you and a rock and a hard body. Does this girl think that you guys are really going somewhere?
2: Well, after, especially this past weekend, when I saw her, and it just kind of clicked in, and I just had this, like, epiphany, like, I really like her more than her sister, and I'm just trying to figure out, do I tell her, you know, like, hey, I'm kind of into you more than your sister,
0: wow,
2: to see if the feelings are mutual before I, like, you know.
0: Even
2: you
0: if.
2: Know,
1: so
0: even
1: she doesn't have a boyfriend?
0: Yeah, that's my question. Is she in a relationship? What's her deal? Is she single, available?
2: Yeah, she's single.
0: Okay, here's the thing. Even if in a perfect world, okay, the twin goes, yes, I like you too. Oh my gosh, we should be a thing. Imagine being back at that barbecue a year from now, and the entire family's like, you're such a jerk.
1: Yeah.
0: The family hates you. Her sister hates you. Their relationship forever tainted. You're breaking the twin bond.
1: Yeah, this is what you got to do. If you really like this girl, what you've got to do is break up with the one that you're seeing now and just let it lay dormant for a while
0: before you lay down,
1: and then you can reach out to the sister.
0: It's never going to be good.
1: It's never going to be good. But if you go from one to the other,
0: twin hopping,
1: like Kincaid said, the family is going to call you terrible names, and it's not going to be good.
2: All right, but what if she, you know, moves on in that time period? You know, what if the sister moves on, and then I'm left with nothing?
0: No twins. Hold on. Any chance they're triplets?
1: I'm just telling you, you're about to step in a pile of it.
0: Yeah, there's a reason why this doesn't typically happen.
1: Especially if the girl that you like really likes you. See, like, I dated this guy when I was 16, and he was nice, but I didn't really, I mean, I knew it wasn't going to go anywhere. So when my sister moved home after she got a divorce, I was like, hey, you need to meet so-and-so. So I introduced her to this guy that I'd been dating. Mm-hmm. They ended up getting married. But if she really likes you, this is going, I'm telling you, it is not going to end well.
0: Good luck.
2: Thank you. Yeah, it's hard to not show my feelings for her, you know, in front of her sister. It's tough.
0: And who knows,
1: you better just simmer down.
0: Yeah, either way, you're not going to win. If you stay with the one girl and you're hanging out at Thanksgiving or Christmas and you're showing way more interest in the sister, that's going to be the giveaway.
1: Yeah.
0: Tread lightly, my friend.
1: Yeah. I'm just saying, if your interests are elsewhere, no matter if it's her sister or another girl, you need to cut this relationship off because it's not going anywhere. Nip it in the bud before it goes too far, especially if she really likes you.
2: Okay. I'll try it.
0: The other twin may not be a win. Good luck.
1: Exactly.
2: Thanks.
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1: My husband and I usually go for a nightly walk, and we were walking, and I did not feel well, and I passed out. Vicki Womack, Swainsboro, Georgia. It was suggested that I see Dr. Adeni.
2: Vicki had critical aortic stenosis confirmed on echo and CT, compromising blood flow, and she needed aortic valve replacement. Abdul Razak Adeni, MD, interventional cardiologist.
1: I was shocked, because it all came on so quickly.
2: At St. Joseph's Candler, I performed transcatheter aortic valve replacement, or TAVR, to replace her diseased valve with a prosthetic valve, avoiding open heart surgery.
1: Everybody was just so nice and welcoming and would answer any question I had. After the surgery, I really felt so much better. It was surprising to me how quick I recovered.
2: I'm really happy for Ms. Womack and that she's back to walking with her husband, and really proud of the team at St. Joseph's for the work we did.
1: They were just so good to me. They really cared about me as a person.
2: And that's why I choose to practice at St. Joseph's Candler.
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15: Kincaid in Dallas. This is so sad. A couple days ago at the Pokemon XP event that took place in San Francisco, a child was swindled out of his most prized possession, a trading card, by an adult who happened to be one of the vendors there. Venture capitalist Eric Bond posted on X that his son lost a PSA 9, I don't know how to pronounce this because I know nothing, VMAX number 218 from Evolving Skies, in a fraudulent trade. The dad says a very tough lesson for him. It sucks to see an adult take advantage of a child. The post quickly drew responses from prominent collectors offering to replace the rare card, including YouTuber Deep Pocket Monster.
16: What?
15: Ooh, and, okay. And Sornoman, Pokemon's premier event manager for Latin America and Oceania. A U.S. Army veteran also offered to help. Bond said that the outpouring taught his son a second lesson. The good people on this planet outnumber bad. Aww. Some replacement offers, may have represented 4 or 5 figure sums. These cards, it's crazy how much they're valued. And it's crazy how people are so unscrupulous, they will rip off kids to get them.
11: Yeah, I got news for that guy. He may think that he got away with that, but it is going to come back.
8: Oh, that karma is going to walk him like a dog.
11: You got that right.
15: It's karma, and what's going to happen is that thing's going to spontaneously combust, and I hope it burns its parts.
11: Yes.
15: That's what I wish.
8: I hope he gets the worst paper cut ever from that card.
11: Well, Lauren, I personally hope his flesh falls off his bones.
15: I thought Lauren was going to say, I hope he gets warts, which I also hope
8: I hope he gets that too.
15: I wish warts on him.
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17: Kincaid and Dallas Mornings.
15: And up next on Dallas's Dish.
11: Well, some people have made Luke Bryan really mad, so we're going to hear from him. We're going to talk about the full cast of Dancing with the Stars, if you care.
15: Oh.
11: There's going to be something for everybody, I think, this season. I guess people are still watching. I mean, they keep bringing it back, so
15: I guess. Are people watching out of pity, or are people watching out of curiosity or spite?
11: I don't know.
15: Enjoyment. Is enjoyment ever...
11: I don't know. I mean, I always enjoyed it when I watched it. So, and my parents did. We all loved it. It was like a family thing. And then after they passed, after my dad was gone, I just really kind of lost interest in it. But anyways, we'll talk about it. And can Tiger Woods now only drive a golf cart?
15: So they say, hang on.

0: Whether you get pulled over or get into a crash, drinking and driving will change your whole world. Drive sober or get pulled over. Paid for by NHTSA.
1: It's Dallas's Dish.
2: So Luke Bryan has a new song called Fish Hunt, Golf Drink. All the things that he always thinks about, because that's Luke's life.
3: Does he have hunting, loving, fishing every day?
2: Something like that. Remake?
3: Okay.
2: So there have been some people absolutely just raking him over the coals on, it's mostly on TikTok is what I've seen.
3: Yeah, me too.
2: But they keep saying it's AI. Well, Luke lashed out yesterday.
4: But right when it came out, you know, you get one or two kids with a bunch of followers that say we AI'd it, and then the whole world like goes on their narrative. Like, they're looking in the camera.
5: I think it's just...
4: And they're like, I hate you. I'm watching it, and I'm like, I can see your face. Like, if I see you one day, I'm going to knock the out of you.
6: Wow.
3: Luke.
6: Here's the thing. Okay, and Luke, you know we love you, man. You know, with the Reese Cups thing we've had for years, thank you for that. It sounds like you and a bunch of friends had a bunch of beer, put, like, 8 words in a magic 8-ball, and said...
2: Give me a song.
6: Yep.
3: Yeah.
2: Yeah. It is his life, though. It's everything in the song is what he lives.
6: Sure, but it's the way it's presented. It just sounds. It sounds like someone placed a bet on a magic 8-ball with words.
2: Yeah. Well, anyways, he was not happy.
6: No. Nope.
2: But I don't understand to look in the camera and go, I hate you.
6: What? Yeah.
2: You don't even know him.
3: You know, I agree that the online bullying towards
2: that's
3: him is not
2: so horrible.
3: Not great. Yeah, but you shouldn't say that either.
2: Right. If you want to have an opinion about the song, that's one thing. But
3: yeah,
2: you hate him because of the song? How stupid are you?
3: Yeah, but it's bad. A video popped up on my TikTok last night of him just like in promoting his album and all the first like 10 comments. This looks AI. He's not even really doing this. Like, it's really bad right now. Yeah.
2: It's
6: the hate there, then over, then what, it's like when you're done with Stella Lefty. Oh, Luke Bryan.
3: No, that's really is what it is right now.
2: No kidding. Wow. The full cast of Dancing with the Stars was announced yesterday on Good Morning America. Season 35 will premiere on the 15th of this month. And, well, here's a little rundown for you.
7: People are talking about the new cast of Dancing with the Stars. Tatyana Ali.
8: I'm sorry, who is that?
7: Tyler Cameron.
9: I've never heard of her in my life.
7: Jenna Dewan.
10: Who is she?
7: Amber Glenn.
11: I don't know her.
7: Taylor Hanson.
12: I don't know him.
7: He did Mmm-bop in the 90s.
13: National treasure!
7: Maura Higgins.
14: Who is that?
7: Connor Levitt.
15: Should I know who that is?
7: Ciara Miller.
16: To be brutally honest with you, you are a nobody.
7: Sarah Jane Nader.
17: I don't know who you think you are, but you are a nobody.
7: Harry Shum Jr.
18: I don't know him.
7: And several others on season 35 of Dancing with the Stars.
13: National treasure!
6: Stars.
2: Okay. I don't know if they... Did they mention Connor? Connor Levitt, is that how you say his name? Or Levitt?
6: I think it's Levitt.
3: Yeah.
2: Yeah. He's the husband of the lady on The Secret Lives of Mormon Wives. He's going to be dancing.
3: When I saw that cast announced, I'm going to admit I didn't really know anyone.
2: Everyone is getting a lot, or Jenna Dewan is getting a lot of backlash because she is a dancer. I've seen her. She is a fabulous dancer, like could be a professional dancer.
3: Yeah.
2: So she's getting a lot of backlash on that. She was the girl that was married to Channing Tatum.
3: Oh, okay. Yes,
2: yeah,
3: now
2: Jenna
3: I know who you're
2: DeJuan.
3: Talking about. Okay,
6: I forgot
3: okay,
6: he
3: yes.
6: was married.
3: Yeah.
2: Yeah. Yeah, they were married. So, okay, Tiger Woods struck a plea deal in his DUI case, and he lost his license for 5 years. The judge told him no exceptions. If he drives for any reason, he immediately goes back to jail. At a press conference, Florida State Attorney was asked about golf carts. So everybody, I think states are different about golf carts. Like some states you have to register golf carts in, some states you don't. So I guess it just depends on where he's at as to whether or not he can drive a golf cart.
3: Wow.
2: Does this include his lawnmower?
6: Yeah.
3: Do you think he's using a lawnmower? You don't think he's got a landscaping team?
2: Well, he didn't have a whole lot going on these days.
3: Yeah, but he's got so much money. Why are you driving to begin with?
6: Well,
2: that makes me so mad.
6: What? What was that? Marcus, say that. You know, the thing that would bother me the most is, you know, one of my 18 expensive homes with my fleet of cars.
3: Yeah.
6: Passing by these vehicles.
3: They're just sitting there.
2: And you can't drive any of them.
6: No.
3: Well, no. Give him to your son. Doesn't he have, what's his son's name, Charlie?
2: Charlie.
3: Yeah, Charlie. I think he's at the driving age now.
6: Maybe.
2: I just don't understand. It's like Lauren said, I don't understand why rich people get DUIs.
3: Yeah, you have all the money in the world.
2: All the money in the world. You could have a driver all the time.
6: Because you there's no bracket of wealth where you aren't capable of making a poor decision.
2: You know, I guess so, but yeah. You have to make
6: and there might be some entitlement there.
2: Maybe so. Maybe so. Like, you'd say, well, I'm Tiger Woods. I'm not going to get a DUI.
6: Say that.
2: Hello. Yes, you are. You got one. I think this is your third one.
3: Yeah, I was going to say, isn't this his second or third
6: one? Ship to shore.
2: I'm Dallas, and that's the dish. I love
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2: This is going to be some great life advice for you. Never own a blank because everyone's going to borrow it because nobody will ever buy their own. It's so strange, but I had a megaphone for a while that I bought on eBay. It was a loud megaphone. And people, it was for work, to be funny. And I used it like 2 times for work. And then people knew I had it from work. So they would ask me, oh, hey, I'm hosting a charity walk. I want to hype up the crowd. Can I borrow your megaphone? That's cool.
3: So you're letting everybody put their lips on your megaphone?
2: Oh, and the worst part was I'd get my megaphone back.
3: Oh.
2: And there'd be food particles in the megaphone and lipstick. It was nasty. I had to like Lysol my megaphone. And then someone dropped it and broke it. Oh. And then it went from like, I got a charity walk or we got a family reunion. Or then it was like some guy's like, I'm leading a protest. I'm like, then I had to like ask him what the protest was for to see if I was politically on his side because I couldn't give him my megaphone
3: right.
2: if I was against.
4: Oh yeah,
2: I'm sorry.
4: Or what if something happened at the protest and now that this being used as like evidence for something?
2: And my fingerprints are all
4: yes.
2: over this megaphone,
4: yeah. and your spit too,
2: and mouth particles from other people, all of it. So
3: yeah, that's disgusting.
2: The megaphone broke, so that I will never buy another one because nobody owns a megaphone. That's just a random thing. Dallas has got this is a very very yes. very popular item.
3: I have a long list.
2: Please go ahead.
3: Lawnmower is one thing, and you are not borrowing my lawnmower.
2: Never.
3: You forget that.
4: Yeah.
3: I have a carpet shampooer,
2: mm-hmm.
3: like a really nice. Yeah, upright.
2: People rent those.
3: Yeah, not if you know somebody that's got one. They're like, hey, can I borrow your shampooer? Mm. No, you cannot. But the one thing, you can't really borrow this, but I have had so many people ask me this, and I'm like, no. Can I come to your house and ride your horses?
4: Oh, really? They think you have almost like open petting zoo. Like, come on down.
3: I'm not running a petting zoo, and I'm not, I don't have... You don't come and pay to trail ride. No. No, you're not.
2: Aren't horses bonded with specific riders? So they stranger getting
3: well,
2: on horse.
3: Horses aren't like that. And plus, I'm not going to be responsible for somebody getting hurt.
4: Exactly. Or and what if your horse gets hurt? There's so much that could go wrong.
3: Yeah, it's not happening.
2: I want you
3: not
2: to know,
3: happening.
2: Dallas, I will never be the one to ask you that question.
4: Oh, so should I cancel my plans of asking to get on your horse this weekend?
3: I know. You say, oh, I want to come over and ride your horse. What? No, you're not riding my horse.
2: Lauren, you had a bunch of stuff, especially in college, that I never thought would be so coveted by people.
4: Yeah, I was the only girl on my floor. My dad owns a construction company. Mm-hmm. And so when I left for college, he left me with a little toolbox. It was just a hammer, a wrench, just little things like that. I was the only girl on the floor that had these tools. So they would always ask, hey, Lauren, can I use your hammer really fast? I'm going to hang this up. Oh, we're going to screw this in. And then I'd have to track down the tools because, of course, they don't think to bring it back right away.
3: That would send me over the edge.
4: That and then also a wagon, you know, just a regular wagon. That you can get.
2: What did you need with a wagon in college?
4: You load it up with your groceries. I still use a wagon. This apartment life that I'm living.
3: Put it on the elevator and take all the stuff up.
4: Exactly.
3: Absolutely.
4: Or from the car to the room, you put all your groceries. So you don't have to do multiple trips back and forth. You can just load it all up in the
2: wagon. Does Clay appreciate the wagon?
4: Clay loves my wagon. We not only have... We have two wagons that we...
2: Yeah, you do.
4: We love the wagon, and we have the tile floors in our apartment, so you can hear our wagon coming a mile away in the
2: like
4: hallway, like echoes,
3: Has anybody at the apartment complex asked to use your wagon?
4: No, but they eye it up and down. They're like, ooh, that's a good idea, while they're trying to hold like 20 bags in one hand and go back and forth.
2: People always be looking at my wagon.
4: Yeah.
3: Thank God you have an elevator, though. Yeah, because if you were just stairs, it would be very difficult.
4: Oh, yeah, but a wagon is a must.
2: What did we leave out? What's something that, no, never own a blank because somebody's going to want to borrow it because nobody ever has their own. What item is that? We've got some great messages. Let's talk to you and hear specifically from you. You never again. Mm-mm.
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2: Right now we are discussing never own a blank because everyone's going to want to borrow it because nobody will ever buy their own. Welcome to the show, Keith.
3: Hey, and I think Dallas knows what I'm talking about. I have a horse trailer.
1: Oh, yes. Yes.
3: And if they don't want to borrow the horse trailer, they just want to know about haul their horse for them.
1: Yeah. Not for free.
3: Not for free. But I also find out they always say, well, my horse is a good horse in the trailer.
2: Yeah.
3: And
2: then
3: always
2: a
3: bad horse.
1: And then it's not. Yeah. You can't load him. He doesn't want to back off. I mean, it's like, good Lord. Yeah. Leave that horse
3: and then
1: at
3: they
1: home.
3: Tell me the same thing. You just said something interesting because they say, he won't back off. Just bring him off straight. No, you don't ever take a horse off.
1: You always back it off.
2: Have you ever thought about making some additional income and making that a party trailer on the weekends? Calling around people, setting up a pole.
3: Well, I used to haul the horses to the horse shows, but the only downfall, you have to sit there all day because you got to bring the horses.
2: You got to wait. That's when you set up the party trailer. Thank you, Keith. I appreciate you. Thank you. Just coming up with ideas for you to make some money in this economy. Josh, good morning. You'll never own a blank ever again because someone's going to want to borrow it.
4: A tile saw.
2: Really? Do you know that many people who, the minute they find out you've got the tile saw, do you work in textiles and that's why you have it for work? You just happen to have one from a project?
4: No, from a project. You want to do a backsplash? Great. You want to put in pavers? Great. Everyone wants one because they need it, but they don't want to buy it because they're expensive.
1: Yeah.
4: And man, they're useful. You don't want to rent one from Home Depot, but...
1: And if you're the one that's... If you're installing your own tile or whatever, once you get that tile installed, it's going to last for probably many, many, many, many years.
2: You're using it just a few times.
1: Yeah, so you're just using it a few times.
2: Thank you, Josh. I wonder if that's one of those things. I wonder if that's one of those things they just know when you bring back that as a return to the store, they will look at the box and then they will look at you and then because they know that you're just trying to get some money.
1: Yeah, you just used it for a few times.
2: Mm-hmm. Stacy, you're never going to own a blank because everyone wants to borrow it.
5: A truck.
2: Yep.
6: Oh, yeah.
2: Yep.
1: Can you haul
5: Sante
1: for me?
5: After my divorce. And I get calls every day from somebody. Can you haul this trash off for me? Can you take me to pick up this mattress?
2: I got a TV.
1: Yeah. They rent trucks every day. That's what I tell a few people.
6: Yeah, they rent them. What, $10 an hour?
1: Exactly.
2: Stacy?
5: Yes.
2: You ever thought about maybe taking that truck, putting a pole on the back, and making that a party truck? Okay, thank you. Appreciate it. Thank you. Sorry.
6: You can make some good money doing that.
2: I believe you can. Jessica, good morning. Never own a blank because everyone's going to want to borrow it.
7: Good morning. Yes, my husband owns a construction company, so he has a few different utility trailers and car hauler flatbed trailers, and everybody wants to borrow the trailer. But, have you ever driven a trailer?
1: Yeah.
2: No.
1: Can you back that thing up?
2: I'm sure.
7: Right.
2: Do you get upset, Jessica? Can you hear from people you barely know from your kids' school? It's like, hey, your husband has a trailer. How do you even know this?
1: Yeah.
7: Exactly. Can we borrow this weekend? We'll promise we'll return it and bring it back.
2: How many trailers total?
7: We got 4 or 5.
2: You ever thought about? Never. Thank you. Danielle.
8: Yes.
2: Good morning. What should we never own? Because eventually everyone's going to want to borrow it.
8: Books and movies.
2: Books and movies? They find out you've got certain, you become a lending library.
8: Oh, yeah. Well, my daughter, her goal in life is to have her own library. And she's like, never again will I loan a book out.
1: Yeah.
2: Wow.
6: Yeah, because you never get it back.
8: She never gets them back. Never, ever.
6: Or if you get them back, they're dirty now. The pages have been folded. They're never the
1: somebody
6: same.
1: Somebody spills something
2: they
1: on
2: bring
1: it.
2: Them, they bring them to the bathroom.
6: Exactly.
1: Ugh.
8: Yes.
2: Hey, Danielle. No, there's nothing to say.
1: Not in a library.
2: Thank you, Danielle.
6: The disco library?
1: No.
2: I'm just saying, no.
1: Cricket machine, air compressor, wheelbarrow, weed eater, utility trailer, boats. Yeah. I wouldn't let somebody borrow my boat.
6: No. I couldn't imagine asking somebody to borrow a boat.
2: No, because you've got your
1: it's just like a car. It's registered to you if there's an accident. Yeah. You're not borrowing my car either.
2: That's on you. No,
6: well, there was another thing in college. I was one of the only girls who had a car because I lived in my parents lived in New Jersey. Mm-hmm. Everybody else was from the PA area, Pennsylvania, up there. And so I was one of the only girls who had a car up there. And every single girl, hey, Lauren, can we use your car for the weekend? I'm going to go to the grocery store. Can I use your car?
1: No.
6: And I thought, okay, yeah, sure. I let a few girls drive it, and then I realized if they get in a crash, I'm responsible.
1: No, your daddy would have been responsible because the insurance was in his name.
6: I couldn't imagine asking somebody, can I use your car?
1: Exactly.
6: Can I use your boat?
1: Either.
6: What?
1: Uber it, baby.
6: Yeah.
2: So, Lauren, that car, ever thought that? No.
6: I mean, it was used for that a few times.
2: When we get back, I'm going to fill you in on the goings-on yesterday with that appointment I had.
0: Kincaid and Dallas on Kix 96. Here's the deal. The government is over $38 trillion in debt, which means the IRS isn't slowing down. And the tax code is complex and unforgiving. 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
1: In Caden, Dallas. Y'all held it down for me, and thank you very much. I appreciate that. I had my doctor's appointment yesterday for that thing I was talking about. Yeah. This is that personal issue.
2: For my actual thing.
1: Exactly. This is, if you just joined us, you have no idea what we're talking about. I have MS, and I have lesions on my spine and on my brain. That's part of MS. It's when nerves don't connect right. Basically, like if wiring, the outside of wiring, if the wires touch each other, messages get mixed, and that's what MS does. Your own immune system strips away the outside coating of the wiring, and
2: you
1: messages
2: got a shortage. Messed up.
1: Exactly. I have a shortage.
2: Yes.
1: I literally have had a shortage for years now, and I'm trying to fix my shortage. And there is a drug I'd never fathomed in even trying. You go to your urologist's office. They administer it to you first there. You learn how to do it yourself.
2: Yeah.
1: And I'm not going to, I know you might have kids in the car. I'm going to be very good about this. It involves injecting yourself. And I never thought I would be able to do that.
2: I never, ever would have thought you could do this. You don't even like to look at a needle.
1: You can't even do it. Nope, nope.
2: You don't,
1: the other
2: even
1: way.
2: Look at blood.
1: No.
2: Flowers or anything.
1: No flowers. No nothing. Please. No flowers. In lieu of flowers, send something else. So I had the appointment yesterday, and they start you off at the base dose. It's funny because she even said, the physician's assistant, amazing woman, incredible. Erin's there with me in the office. She said, okay, this is going to be the baseline. This is going to be the beginning. And don't be discouraged if we don't see full results right here, because this is, we know that we just want to see if it works, you know, at all, and then we'll build on it. Well, I'm just going to say, we're a third of the way there.
2: Okay.
1: And
2: that's
1: so,
2: great.
1: Yeah. So now I get to play the at-home version.
2: So which the is, next shot you give yourself.
1: Yes. Wow. The next, yeah, exactly. So that's what's happening. So listen, I'm talking about it because there are a lot of guys who won't talk about it. And we talk about our lives on this show. And I have been embarrassed my whole life about this being one of the issues. And listen, if I can convince somebody life is too short, go do what you got to do, because we're all just humans on this planet.
2: Okay. Can I ask a favor, please?

0: Not the favor you asked earlier. You got to text me.
1: No, you must, because let me tell you why. Because everybody's going to be asking me.
0: Okay.
1: Is it working?
0: Well, when Friday tomorrow, I'll let you know, okay?
1: So you got to give me details.
2: Yeah, we need updates.
0: All right.
2: We care about you.
0: I know. I was telling Erin how concerned you both are. And she's like, really? You didn't volunteer? They wanted to. I told them, but they kept asking me. So thank you. It's good to have friends
1: here. Listen, let me tell you something. This is something that not only is it physical, but it's mental. It's emotional.
2: Mm-hmm. Yeah.
1: It's spiritual. I mean, you know what I'm saying? Like your connection with your partner.
0: Oh, I've been praying.
1: Exactly. Yeah. So this could affect you on so many levels.
2: Oh, yeah.
0: Well, mainly, y'all can't make fun of me anymore. That's the best part.
1: Oh, I don't know about that.
0: There's nothing going on at your place.
1: I don't know about that.
2: But we'll see. You know, we'll see how much the Peach Pass lane is open after this.
0: Listen, I'm hoping it's 7 lanes tomorrow at noon.
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Keith Urban, days go by. Did you see Keith Urban walk out onto the field and surprise 65,000 fans at Gillette Stadium in Massachusetts recently for a Savannah Bananas game? He came out performing Long Hot Summer with the Bananas dancing behind him. It was the Savannah Bananas game against the Loco Beach Coconuts that he appeared at. Here's Jason Aldean, Don't Tell on Me.

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From the Kix 96 International Diamond Center Studio, Morgan Wallen, don't we? We've got an update on the legendary Lionel Richie. Last week, he checked himself into a hospital in St. Louis following his show there because he wasn't feeling well and he wanted to get tests done to see what was going on. Supposedly, he is doing great and has been discharged, and TMZ reported that he was undergoing cardiac tests a few days ago while at that hospital. Meanwhile, the United Center in Chicago did post to social media that Lionel Richie has postponed his next two shows in Chicago and Columbus under doctor's advisement to rest and return to full health. So sending out well wishes to Lionel Richie. Here's Luke Combs, Rethink Some Things.

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Jelly Roll's ex-wife, Bunny XO, appeared on Jenna Bush Hager's Open Book podcast, and she talked about how she struggled when Jelly Roll filed for divorce after almost 10 years of marriage, saying that she had to be picked off the floor, ate baby food to get by, and lost about 20 pounds. Here's Jelly Roll, hands up.

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That's Jake Owen, Barefoot Blue Jean Knight. Have you seen our Cutie Patootie Renegade Paws Rescue of the Week? 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

Kix 96, all your country favorites, Carrie Underwood, Undo It. Gloria Steinem has passed away at the age of 92. She was a pioneering feminist, journalist, author, and activist whose work helped shape the modern women's movement. She was also the co-founder of Miss Magazine and the National Women's Political Caucus. May she rest in peace. Here's Josh Ross. Hey, how you look?

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Are you ready to pack your bags and head to Vegas to see Riley Green on the Cowboy As It Gets tour at Resorts World Las Vegas? Four lucky fans are going to score a trip for two to Vegas to see Riley Green. You just need to listen for your national text keywords. And you know what? The next one is happening right after Taylor Swift. I knew it. I knew you.

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3: I was constantly in pain and I was losing weight. Marilyn Risch, Broxton, Georgia.
4: Marilyn was diagnosed with Crohn's disease, which is inflammation of the intestines that causes weight loss, abdominal pain, and malnutrition. Dr. William Mansour, gastroenterology.
3: I was a prisoner to the pain. There was no quality of life.
4: At St. Joseph's Candler, we have cutting-edge technology. She had a colonoscopy as well as an MR enterography that showed a narrowing of her colon as well as severe inflammation. She had infusion done that calmed down the inflammation where she could eventually have surgery to fix her stricture.
3: I felt relief the day after the surgery was done. At St. Joseph's Hospital, they are friendly, understanding, and they care.
4: She's able to live a normal life and can be her normal, active self.
3: I have been able to go hunting and fishing again with my grandchildren. It's wonderful.
4: And that's why I choose to practice at St. Joseph's Candler.
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Miranda's new album, Crisco, will be out October 2nd. 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
2: 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I don't recommend it if you're going to go run for 5 miles or do whatever you're doing. But no, it's great. 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

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It's that easy.

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Today is Thursday, September 3rd, and we've just got a couple of things we can celebrate today. It's U.S. Bowling League Day, and it's National Welsh Rarebit Day, which sounds really weird, but it's really just cheesy toast, and I am all for that. Here's Luke Bryan, Country, and She Knows It.

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All your country favorites, Kix 96, Zac Brown Band, Chicken Fried. So Doja Cat might not know who Ella Langley is, but Drake sure does. He was spotted at one of her shows recently in the crowd singing along, and then at his DJ set in Toronto on Sunday, he even did a little remix of Ella's Choosin' Texas. Here's Ella Langley, Loving Life Again.

Savannah and Hilton Head's country favorites, Kix 96, Jameson Rogers, Some Girls. Don't miss the Fort Stewart Hunter Army Airfield and City of Savannah's Patriot Day 5K. 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The event will include the 3rd Infantry Division Brass Band performing live, Special Ops Paracommandos, Parachute Team, and more. 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
1: 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Just play the game one way. 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

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Now, if you are celebrating today, you're sharing your birthday with some celebrities like Charlie Sheen, who is 61 today. Ashley Jones is 50. Kaia Gerber, who is Cindy Crawford's daughter and looks just like her, is 25 today. Costas Mandalore is 61. Joel Johnstone, 48. Jack Dylan Grazer is 23. Shaun White, 40. And Steve Sharippa is 69 today. Happy birthday from your friends here at Kix 96. It's Hudson Westbrook, painted you pretty.

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1: 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Sure, but that's what makes him so darn lovable. 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
1: I don't need to hear anything from anybody. There's too much riding on my mind being locked in. Play offense, not defense. If you play hard and you play the game right, nobody really gets on you. They're going to boo you here and there, but if you show them that you care and that you're playing hard, that's what you need to do. Just play the game one way. You hit a ball in the gap, run. Boom, coming in hot.
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Luke Bryan, Kiss Tomorrow Goodbye. Luke's new album, Signs, will be out September 18th. You know who else has a new album coming out that day? Riley Green. His is called That's Just Me. Here's Think As You Drunk.

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Sarah Lynn with you on Savannah and Hilton Head's Country Favorites, Kix 96. Chris Young, who I am with you. After Stella Lefty released her song Boston, she got some backlash. People felt like it sounded a lot like Noah Kahan's huge hit Stick Season. So after Noah Kahan's representatives reached out to her about the similarities, Stella actually ended up giving him a co-writing credit to avoid any potential legal issues. Here's Stella Lefty with Boston. On a

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Cody Johnson, the painter on Kix 96, all your country favorites. If you are looking for live country music, there is so much of it coming to the area. Tomorrow night, Charlie Crockett, the Age of the Ram Tour with special guest Pony Bradshaw will be at Johnny Mercer Theater. You've got Whiskey Myers October 3rd at ViStar Pavilion with special guest the Ransom Brothers. Brantley Gilbert October 8th also at ViStar on the Real American Tour with John Morgan and Jay Webb. Ty Myers also at ViStar Pavilion October 17th, the Legal Tour with special guest Brent Cox and Benny G. And then October 30th at End Market Arena, it's Gavin Adcock's The Day I Hang It Up Tour with special guest Braxton Keith and the Creakers. And finally, November 21st at the Lucas Theater, Marty Stewart and his fabulous Superlatives. Lots of great country music coming right here to our area. Here's Ella Langley, Be Her.

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It's that easy.

from the Kix 96 International Diamond Center Studio, Josh Ross, Hate How You Look. Hanging out in Vegas sounds like a good time, right? Hanging out in Vegas at a Riley Green show, now that's a great time. So get ready to pack your bags and head to Riley Green's Cowboy As It Gets tour at Resorts World Las Vegas. We're going to send four lucky fans along for the ride. Each winner will score a trip for two with flights, hotel, and premium tickets to see Riley Green. And we'll even send you home with an autographed vinyl copy of That's Just Me, Riley's new album, arriving September 18th. You need to enter, though, so listen for those national text keywords. Your next one, it's going to happen after Kane Brown with Woman.

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I feel like everybody's releasing a new album this year. Corey Kent has a new one on the way. It's called Heartland Rock and Roll, and it will be out September 25th. Here's Empty Words.

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Dierks Bentley with Living. You might want to plan a trip to Albuquerque, New Mexico next year. They've got an incredible music festival coming up. It's called Boots in the Park. It's May 14th through the 16th. And here are the performers: George Strait, Jason Aldean, Brooks and Dunn, John Party, and this guy, Zach Top. Sounds like a good time to me. Here's South of Sanity.

Savannah and Hilton Head's country favorites, Kix 96, Thomas Rhett, Unforgettable. Thomas Rhett's dad, Rhett Akins, is about to become the newest member of the Grand Ole Opry. He will officially become a member on his birthday, Tuesday, October 13th, with artists like Thomas Rhett, Luke Bryan, Jamie Johnson, and John Party performing that night in his honor. Congrats to Rhett Akins. Here's Jason Aldean. How far does a goodbye go? She said.

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2: What's up, y'all? I'm Cole Wetzel with my new song with Ella Langley, Jaded. It's Your Music Plus.
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2: Yeah, me and Ella had been talking for a little while about reconnecting on getting back in the studio, trying to follow up. You know, that's why we fight. And we got in the room together, and Jaded kind of came, you know, with George Schmidt and Ernest in the room with us as well. Came really easy, and it turned out pretty good.

0: That was Coetzel featuring Ella Langley with Jaded. It's Your Music Plus, sponsored by Gusto.
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Ronald McDonald House Charities of the Coastal Empire for nearly 40 years now have provided families with a home away from home while their children receive specialized medical care at nearby hospitals, welcoming tens of thousands of families during some of the most difficult days of their lives. 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
1: 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Just play the game one way. 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

Savannah and Hilton Head's country favorites, Kix 96, Luke Bryan with Roller Coaster. That's going to wrap it up for me, Sarah Lynn. Bill West on the way in to keep you company and give you another chance to enter to win one of those trips to Vegas for the Riley Green Show. Be listening for your national text keyword coming up around 4:40 this afternoon. I'll see you back here tomorrow, Friday at 9, right after Kincaid in Dallas. I'll leave you with Tyler Hubbard's Land. Have a great one.

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Happy Thursday. It's Bill West here from the International Diamond Center Studios. It's happening this Saturday, the Patriot Day 5K run out at Forsyth Park. 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
1: 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Tune in to them. They'll have the next morning keyword for you to win the flyaway to see Riley Green in Vegas.

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Doing a road trip this weekend. You see where somebody did the list of the most overrated tourist spots in the U.S.? Number one, they say, is the Las Vegas Strip. Number two, Times Square. Number three, Mount Rushmore? Really? And number four, the Four Corners Monument. I guess that's just kind of like looking at concrete. Thankfully, I didn't see anything from Savannah on the list. That's good.

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It's Thursday. Not quite to the weekend yet. Well, one good thing about that is you still have time to go get entered for our Labor Day payday giveaway. $1,000. 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

Florida Georgia Line, they're teasing out their fans and just sent out an email saying, asking their friends if they have plans for 2027, asking for friends. Insinuating that big tour is imminent for 2027 from the guys. We'll see. Sounds good.

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1: 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You hit a ball in the gap, run. 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

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All right, we're just a couple minutes away. In just a second, a brand new Riley Green national keyword to see him in Vegas. It's on the way after Luke Combs refits.

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Kix 96, Zac Brown Band, they just did their own tribute to Dolly Parton after her passing. Actually, Zach was on stage the other night and sang a song that's on his 2025 album called Butterfly, which was appropriate. Dolly duetted with him on it. So did that. Sounds really good. The appropriate song for Dolly with her butterfly theme throughout her life. Here's Jelly Roll on Kix.

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Kix 96, all your country favorites. Morgan Wallen there, supposedly working on a bunch of new tunes for a new album coming soon. What is it going to be, like 40 tracks probably? Time will tell, time will tell. Getting closer to the Labor Day weekend. We'll check the forecast coming up for that too. Looks like it's going to be nice next couple days. 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

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Don't smash it, mash it. It's that easy.

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He said each one of them did 20-minute vows each. They exchanged vows, and each guest received a monogrammed ivory handkerchief in case the ceremony brought him the tears. Here's Taylor.

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Well, we still got Labor Day. So still a little bit of summer for this to be the song of the summer. And maybe squeeze in another week at number one. 20 weeks at number one, breaking records. This is Ella Langley, Choosing Texas on Kix.

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Swift, is she Ohio bound? Sounds like her and Travis just purchased a brand new Lake Erie mansion in Broughtonhall, Ohio. Will that be their home? I guess we'll find out soon. Here's Chase Matthew on Kicks.

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say so. Carly Pearce is going to be hanging out with us, kicking off your Labor Day weekend tomorrow right here on Country Nights Live. Starts at 7 o'clock, as always. We got a good one for you tonight. Here's Luke Bryan's Love You, Miss You, Mean It.

0: Charles Wesley Godwin and Luke Holmes. It's called Better That Way on Country Nights Live. You know, he considers songwriting therapy.
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1: Dolly Parton is getting a season-long tribute in Knoxville. The Tennessee Volunteers will wear orange butterfly helmet stickers with a dolly on them at every game. Their head coach calls her the Queen of East Tennessee, honoring her decades of impact on the university and the state. Kenny Chesney's new track, Goldfish, was born from a Ted Lasso moment. The songwriter Tanel Towns took Ted's Be a Goldfish advice to heart during a breakup. And that spark eventually landed in Kenny Chesney's hands. It's heartbreak, melody, and pure Kenny. And Lady A's Charles Kelly is marking major progress in his sobriety, sharing a before and after photo with his wife, Cassie. He says his best filter is not drinking, and the reminder keeps him focused on never going back to that old version of himself. Whether you get pulled over or get into a crash, drinking and driving will change your whole world. 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Paid for by NHTSA. That's your Country Nights Live news update. I'm Bev Rainey.
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0: Hardy has written so many fantastic songs, and he says it's kind of like a 9-to-5 job.
1: It's like work. It's like a job. It's like a 9-to-5. All rights, it's starting to change a little bit. And even when I moved to town, rights started at 10 a.m. and now they're 11, and some can be noon and some can be 1 or whatever. You go into a publishing company at 10:30, 11 a.m. and there are, if it's a fairly big company, 5 or 6 people in the break room making coffee, standing around talking.

Back in the day, Potts Farm was a place to go. 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Jump the barbed wire, spread the word. 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Jack and Jim were a few good men. 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And all this small town, he said, she said. Ain't it funny how rumors spread? 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You better mind your business, man. Watch your mouth. Before I have to knock that loud mouth out. I'm tired of talking, man. Y'all ain't listening. Them old

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